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1: The City of Havre continues planning on upgrades to the current water system. Public Works Director Trevor Mork explains what the City of Havre is doing to try and receive funding for this project.
2: As we move into Phase 2 of our Havre Water Project series, we're seeking funding from the United States Department of Agriculture, Rural Development, Water and Environmental Program. What that is, it is a low-interest long-term loan and a matching grant program that goes toward fixing and building up infrastructures such as drinking water systems in rural communities.
1: This USDA Rural Development Program is a competitive grant and loan program. The City of Havre is asking for letters of support for their residents for this grant and loan funding. You can submit a letter of support via postal mail, dropping your letter off at City Hall, or by sending via email to the Public Works Department. The Montana Invasive Species Council will hold its next council meeting from 8:30 a.m. to 5 p.m. August 20th at the Yogo Inn in Lewistown. This meeting is open to the public and virtual attendance is available with pre-registration. To attend the meeting in person or virtually, call 406-324-0021 to register by August 17th. Written comments can be emailed to staff and will be forwarded to the council. MISC is a statewide partnership working to protect Montana's economy, natural resources, and public health through a coordinated approach to combat invasive species. For more information about this meeting and the MISC, visit the Montana Invasive Species Council website.
3: The U.S. Department of Agriculture is extending the deadline for farmers to apply for Stages 1 and 2 of the Supplemental Disaster Relief Program to September 30th, and USDA's Farm Service Agency is providing greater flexibility for farmers who experienced quality losses on eligible crops. 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Contact your county FSA office with any questions about the Supplemental Disaster Relief Program. 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Wallet Hub compared the 50 states across 51 key indicators of livability, ranging from housing costs and income growth to the education rate and hospital systems. 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
4: From ABC News, I'm Dave Packard. A new round of severe weather hammering the Midwest. Indiana Governor Mike Braun is prepared to issue an emergency declaration statewide. Jonathan Witham is Executive Director of Indiana's Department of Homeland Security.
5: We did unfortunately have one confirmed fatality at this point from the storms yesterday. That was a four-year-old child in Jennings County. And we have two other reports of fatalities that are unconfirmed at this point that may be storm related.
4: East of Indianapolis, swift water teams rescuing more than a dozen people. Michelle Wilson says they lost power and the basement of her home is filled with water.
6: I'm overwhelmed and I'm upset because, you know, no flood insurance here.
4: An Army helicopter crashed in Salado, Texas today near Fort Hood. Cliff Coleman with the Bell County Sheriff's Office.
7: This was an Apache helicopter and two souls were on board. They were pronounced deceased.
4: Human rights activists sounding the alarm as ICE officers will soon wear gloves that can give electric shocks ABC's Olivia Rubin in Washington.
8: The Department of Homeland Security looking to spend as much as 20

0: The device is called GLOVE, which stands for Generated Low Output Voltage Emitter, the company who makes them demonstrating their power on social media. The company says officers must press a switch to activate the gloves. According to the company, the gloves must directly touch a person's skin for the shock to work.
1: Sources say attorneys in Luigi Mangione's CEO murder case are expected to discuss a potential federal plea deal. Mangione has pleaded not guilty to charges stemming from the alleged killing of UnitedHealthcare CEO Brian Thompson. Former Walt Disney Company CEO Bob Iger and businessman Josh Kushner are purchasing the Los Angeles Lakers for $12.5 million, says ESPN. Disney, the parent company of ABC News. 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
1: Former NFL quarterback Matt Hasselbeck has taken part in a study at Boston University that's looking for ways to diagnose chronic traumatic encephalopathy in living individuals. The degenerative brain disease linked to head trauma can so far only be diagnosed after death. Hasselbeck says he hopes his involvement will help researchers in finding ways to diagnose CTE accurately. The newest inflation report came in line with what analysts were expecting.
7: Prices for all items rose last month 3.4% compared to a year ago, a slight slowdown from the previous year-to-year figure. While the numbers mean that Fed managers are unlikely to lower interest rates at their next meeting, they're almost certain not to raise them either. The stock market has responded with a minor rally.
1: That's ABC's Jim Ryan. Time is running out to get a Powerball ticket before tonight's drawing. The jackpot, a whopping $1 billion.
8: The lump sum payout of that huge jackpot is $433 million. That could buy more than 118 million grande cups of Starbucks coffee or nearly 394,000 new iPhones. Or you could invest in 36 million packs of Pokemon cards. Of course, you'd have to pay taxes first. And a reminder, your odds of winning the big jackpot are just one in more than 292 million. Rena Roy, ABC News, New York.
1: Google unveiled its latest lineup of Pixel phones. Slimmer cameras include more powerful zoom and artificial intelligence features. Dave Packer, ABC News.
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10: Your Weather Command forecast. Tonight, breezy, chance of rain showers and slight chance of thunderstorms in the evening, then rain showers and slight chance of thunderstorms after midnight. Lows in the upper 40s, northeast winds 10 to 25 miles per hour, decreasing to 5 to 15 after midnight. Chance of precipitation near 100%. Tomorrow, cooler, rain showers in the morning, then chance of rain showers and slight chance of thunderstorms in the afternoon. Highs in the lower 60s, east winds 10 to 15 miles per hour.
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0: Hi, this is Kristen O'Bresley with the Northern Montana Healthcare Foundation's August Trip of the Month winners. Congratulations to Dr. Damien and Anne-Marie Enzen of Chinook. They just won a trip for two to Tulip Time in Amsterdam, the Netherlands. Mike and Aaron Olson of Haver won the second place $200 cash prize. Both names go back in the tumbler for next month's drawing, a trip to Playa del Carmen. 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
3: 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No previous experience required. 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The quote of the week is from Ralph Waldo Emerson. The only person you are destined to become is the person you decide to be.

0: 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Every Tuesday from noon to 1 p.m., share your favorite book, a recent book you've read, or a story you'd like to tell. Lunch will not be provided, but visitors are free to bring their own. All programs at the Haverhill County Library are free and open to the public.
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0: Here's an extended look at your Weather Command forecast. Tonight, breezy, chance of rain showers and slight chance of thunderstorms in the evening, then rain showers and slight chance of thunderstorms after midnight. Lows in the upper 40s, northeast winds 10 to 25 miles per hour, decreasing to 5 to 15 after midnight. Chance of precipitation near 100%. Tomorrow, cooler, rain showers in the morning, then chance of rain showers and slight chance of thunderstorms in the afternoon. Highs in the lower 60s, east winds 10 to 15 miles per hour, chance of precipitation near 100%. Tomorrow night, cloudy, rain showers likely and slight chance of thunderstorms in the evening, then chance of rain showers after midnight. Lows in the upper 40s, northeast winds 5 to 15 miles per hour, chance of precipitation 70%. Friday, mostly cloudy, a 20% chance of rain showers in the morning, highs in the mid-60s, north winds 5 to 15 miles per hour. Friday night, mostly cloudy, a 20% chance of rain showers after midnight, lows in the mid-40s.
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1: The Montana Invasive Species Council will hold its next council meeting from 8:30 a.m. to 5 p.m. August 20th at the Yogo Inn in Lewistown. This meeting is open to the public and virtual attendance is available with pre-registration. 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Written comments can be emailed to staff and will be forwarded to the council. MISC is a statewide partnership working to protect Montana's economy, natural resources, and public health through a coordinated approach to combat invasive species. For more information about this meeting and the MISC, visit the Montana Invasive Species Council website. Wildfire season is running rampant in Montana. Governor Greg Gianforte spoke with new media broadcasters about the two major fires currently burning in the state.
2: The ones that are greatest concern right now are the Sand Creek Fire and the Bobcat Lakes Fire. They're both down in the Pioneers, just east of Wisdom, northwest of Dillon. The Sand Creek Fire is now over 15,000 acres. That's where a lot of the smoke's coming from.
1: You can check the status of those fires, as well as any others across the state, at montanafireinfo.org.
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5: From ABC News, I'm Dave Packer. A new round of severe weather hammering the Midwest. Indiana Governor Mike Braun is prepared to issue an emergency declaration statewide. Jonathan Witham is Executive Director of Indiana's Department of Homeland Security.
6: We did unfortunately have one confirmed fatality at this point from the storms yesterday. That was a four-year-old child in Jennings County. And we have two other reports of fatalities that are unconfirmed at this point that may be storm-related.
5: East of Indianapolis, swift water teams rescuing more than a dozen people. Michelle Wilson says they lost power and the basement of her home is filled with water.
7: I'm overwhelmed and I'm upset because, you know, no flood insurance here.
5: An Army helicopter crashed in Salado, Texas today near Fort Hood. Cliff Coleman with the Bell County Sheriff's Office.
8: This was an Apache helicopter and two souls were on board. They were pronounced deceased.
5: Human rights activists sounding the alarm as ICE officers will soon wear gloves that can give electric shocks. ABC's Olivia Rubin in Washington.
9: The Department of Homeland Security looking to spend as much as $20 million, according to proposal documents submitted. The device is called GLOVE, which stands for Generated Low Output Voltage Emitter, the company who makes them demonstrating their power on social media. The company says officers must press a switch to activate the gloves. According to the company, the gloves must directly touch a person's skin for the shock to work.
5: Sources say attorneys in Luigi Mangione's CEO murder case are expected to discuss a potential federal plea deal. Mangione has pleaded not guilty to charges stemming from the alleged killing of UnitedHealthcare CEO Brian Thompson. Former Walt Disney Company CEO Bob Iger and businessman Josh Kushner are purchasing the Los Angeles Lakers for $12.5 million, says ESPN. Disney, the parent company of ABC News. 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
5: Former NFL quarterback Matt Hasselbeck has taken part in a study at Boston University that's looking for ways to diagnose chronic traumatic encephalopathy in living individuals. The degenerative brain disease linked to head trauma can so far only be diagnosed after death. Hasselbeck says he hopes his involvement will help researchers in finding ways to diagnose CTE accurately. The newest inflation report came in line with what analysts were expecting.
15: Prices for all items rose last month 3.4% compared to a year ago, a slight slowdown from the previous year.

0: meaning they're almost certain not to raise them either. The stock market has responded with a minor rally.
1: That's ABC's Jim Ryan. Time is running out to get a Powerball ticket before tonight's drawing, the jackpot a whopping $1 billion.
2: The lump sum payout of that huge jackpot is $433 million. That could buy more than 118 million grande cups of Starbucks coffee or nearly 394,000 new iPhones. Or you could invest in 36 million packs of Pokemon cards. Of course, you'd have to pay taxes first. And a reminder, your odds of winning the big jackpot are just one in more than 292 million. Rena Roy, ABC News, New York.
1: Google unveiled its latest lineup of Pixel phones. Slimmer cameras include more powerful zoom and artificial intelligence features. Dave Packer, ABC News.
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4: Your Weather Command forecast. Tonight, breezy, chance of rain showers and slight chance of thunderstorms in the evening, then rain showers and slight chance of thunderstorms after midnight. Lows in the upper 40s, northeast winds 10 to 25 miles per hour, decreasing to 5 to 15 after midnight. Chance of precipitation near 100%. Tomorrow, cooler, rain showers in the morning, then chance of rain showers and slight chance of thunderstorms in the afternoon. Highs in the lower 60s, east winds 10 to 15 miles per hour.
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The grocery store in Big Sandy would like to invite you to enjoy some of this week's Choteau County Fair in Fort Benton. 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
6: Here's an extended look at your Weather Command forecast. Tonight, breezy, chance of rain showers and slight chance of thunderstorms in the evening, then rain showers and slight chance of thunderstorms after midnight. Lows in the upper 40s, northeast winds 10 to 25 miles per hour, decreasing to 5 to 15 after midnight. Chance of precipitation near 100%. Tomorrow, cooler, rain showers in the morning, then chance of rain showers and slight chance of thunderstorms in the afternoon. Highs in the lower 60s, east winds 10 to 15 miles per hour, chance of precipitation near 100%. Tomorrow night, cloudy, rain showers likely and slight chance of thunderstorms in the evening, then chance of rain showers after midnight. Lows in the upper 40s, northeast winds 5 to 15 miles per hour, chance of precipitation 70%. Friday, mostly cloudy, a 20% chance of rain showers in the morning, highs in the mid-60s, north winds 5 to 15 miles per hour. Friday night, mostly cloudy, a 20% chance of rain showers after midnight, lows in the mid-40s.
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1: Wildfire season is running rampant in Montana. Governor Greg Gianforte spoke with new media broadcasters about the two major fires currently burning in the state.
2: The ones that are greatest concern right now are the Sand Creek Fire and the Bobcat Lakes Fire. They're both down in the Pioneers, just east of Wisdom, northwest of Dillon. The Sand Creek Fire is now over 15,000 acres. That's where a lot of the smoke's coming from.
1: You can check the status of those fires, as well as any others across the state, at montanafireinfo.org. Hill County is currently in Stage 1 fire restrictions. Fire Warden for the county, Caleb Fishers, explains some of these restrictions.
3: So with Stage 1 restrictions, no open campfires in any fire rings or anything like that. Obviously, with smoking, you got to be like in a 3-foot enclosure.
1: During Stage 1 fire restrictions, smoking is also permitted in an enclosed area, including your vehicle and homes. 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
7: From ABC News, I'm Dave Packer. ICE officers may soon be wearing gloves that can deliver electric shocks. ABC's Olivia Rubin explains.
8: The company who makes them demonstrating their power on social media. The company says officers must press a switch to activate the gloves. According to the company, the gloves must directly touch a person's skin for the shock to work. In a statement to ABC News, the ACLU slamming the move, saying giving ICE agents, quote, a concealed means of delivering terrible pain is a recipe for more harm to the public and less accountability.
7: We're learning more about President Trump covertly switching planes using a catering truck to depart Turkey last month. ABC's Jonathan Carl.
9: They wanted me to do it, so I do it. I do what they say.
10: That decision to sneak Trump off an older version of Air Force One and then onto a separate jet was made just a few hours before his scheduled departure from Turkey. The decision was driven by intelligence that an Iranian terror cell had snuck into Turkey with a shoulder-fired missile, and that they had information about Trump's whereabouts.
7: A deadly military helicopter crash in Texas today, sparking a wildfire that forced the evacuation of nearby homes. Bell County Sheriff's Office spokesman Cliff Coleman.
11: This was an Apache helicopter, and two souls were on board. They were pronounced deceased. New numbers from the government today showing inflation cooled slightly from June to July, but it wasn't enough to reverse the high prices seen in many sectors.
12: When you kind of dig into the details here, there are still a big impact from higher oil prices showing up with the price of gas, which is up more than 20% over the past year. You see it trickling into airfares, also up more than 20%. You do see those kind of ripple effects of higher oil prices to transportation services.
11: ABC's Elizabeth Schulze. President Trump announcing that White House Press Secretary Karoline Leavitt will leave her role at the end of August. Leavitt welcomed her second child in May. You're listening to ABC News.
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11: Arizona couple is facing child abuse charges.
24: Glendale, Arizona police say the couple had been at Arizona Cardinals training camp. They were intoxicated and decided to walk home with their two young children, 2 and 4 years old. The husband and wife were found walking with their children in 108-degree temperatures and allegedly said they had been walking for about 3 hours. Glendale police say the children appeared dehydrated. Police say the dad was combative and belligerent. Both parents were arrested and charged with child abuse. Alex Stone, ABC News.
11: The Los Angeles Lakers are being sold to Bob Iger and Josh Kushner. ESPN NBA insider Ramona Shelbourne says it started when the duo was bidding on the Las Vegas expansion.
12: Mark

0: $12.5 billion was something that he had to think about. And he had, I think, 1 or 2 days to think about it before this started moving forward, before they had to move forward with the expansion process. But, you know, Mark Walter purchased the Lakers just last year. That went through in 2025. It was approved by the Board of Governors at $10 billion. So from October of last year to right now, he just made $2.5 billion on the Los Angeles Lakers.
1: The sale needs to be approved by the NBA Board of Governors. Tropical storm Cristobal has formed in the central Atlantic. It poses no threat to land. This catch is off the scales. An 8-year-old fishing in a lake near Philadelphia, reeling in what he thought was a large bass, turned out to be a piranha. Dave Packer, ABC News.
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3: Your Weather Command forecast. Tonight, breezy, chance of rain showers and slight chance of thunderstorms in the evening, then rain showers and slight chance of thunderstorms after midnight. Lows in the upper 40s, northeast winds 10 to 25 miles per hour, decreasing to 5 to 15 after midnight. Chance of precipitation near 100%. Tomorrow, cooler, rain showers in the morning, then chance of rain showers and slight chance of thunderstorms in the afternoon. Highs in the lower 60s, east winds 10 to 15 miles per hour.
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5: Here's an extended look at your Weather Command forecast. Tonight, breezy, chance of rain showers and slight chance of thunderstorms in the evening, then rain showers and slight chance of thunderstorms after midnight. Lows in the upper 40s, northeast winds 10 to 25 miles per hour, decreasing to 5 to 15 after midnight. Chance of precipitation near 100%. Tomorrow, cooler, rain showers in the morning, then chance of rain showers and slight chance of thunderstorms in the afternoon. Highs in the lower 60s, east winds 10 to 15 miles per hour, chance of precipitation near 100%. Tomorrow night, cloudy, rain showers likely and slight chance of thunderstorms in the evening, then chance of rain showers after midnight. Lows in the upper 40s, northeast winds 5 to 15 miles per hour, chance of precipitation 70%. Friday, mostly cloudy, a 20% chance of rain showers in the morning, highs in the mid-60s, north winds 5 to 15 miles per hour. Friday night, mostly cloudy, a 20% chance of rain showers after midnight, lows in the mid-40s.
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1: The City of Havre continues planning on upgrades to the current water system. Public Works Director Trevor Mork explains what the City of Havre is doing to try and receive funding for this project.
2: As we move into phase two of our Havre Water Project series, we're seeking funding from the United States Department of Agriculture Rural Development Water and Environmental Program. What that is, it is a low-interest long-term loan and a matching grant program that goes toward fixing and building up infrastructures such as drinking water systems in rural communities.
1: This USDA Rural Development Program is a competitive grant and loan program. The City of Havre is asking for letters of support for their residents for this grant and loan funding. You can submit a letter of support via postal mail, dropping your letter off at City Hall, or by sending via email to the Public Works Department.
3: State parks, fishing access sites, wildlife management areas, and all other lands in Lake County managed by Montana Fish, Wildlife, and Parks have entered Stage 1 fire restrictions following restrictions put in place by Lake County and the Confederated Salish and Kootenai tribes. Under Stage 1 fire restrictions, campfires are generally prohibited unless an exemption is in place. FWP sites in Lake County are exempt because campfires are only allowed in designated steel fire grates provided at those locations. Smoking is limited to an enclosed vehicle or building, developed recreation site, or an area at least 3 feet in diameter, cleared of all flammable material. Cooking is permitted on liquid petroleum gas or propane stoves that can be turned off and on.
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6: Oh, my God.
7: Catastrophic flash flood emergencies in the heartland. Families plucked from floodwaters after nearly a foot of rain. East of Indianapolis, swift water teams rescuing more than a dozen people in Cambridge City, Indiana. Homes surrounded, cars floating in parking lots.
5: ABC's Alex Perez in Chicago. Indiana hit particularly hard. Two-thirds of residents losing power. A tree falling through a house, leaving a four-year-old dead. A 17-year-old boy is facing murder charges after his mother and 14-year-old brother were found dead in the family's Acton, Massachusetts home. District Attorney Marion Ryan says Arjun Aravind was arrested this morning after he allegedly fled the scene Tuesday.
8: It is a very dark day for this community, for this school system.
5: Minneapolis police say a man stabbed to death his wife and a 7-year-old daughter before taking his own life at a home daycare. Hopkins, Minnesota Police Chief Brent Johnson says another parent called police after witnessing the attack.
9: Our response was due to a parent of one of the daycare children who had arrived to drop off their children.
5: Johnson says none of the other children at the daycare were harmed. A Virginia woman says an ICE agent pointed a firearm at her head and falsely claimed she was trying to run over agents. Carolina Molina admitted shouting an insult at agents out of her car window in Falls Church, Virginia earlier this week and started recording video on her phone.
10: I saw him pull in front of me and take the gun out because as he's walking up, the gun is already out. And then he starts pointing it at me. So as you can tell in the video, I said, are you really, meaning like, are you really doing this? Like, I can't really believe it.
5: In a statement, the DHS says that an ICE agitator began to drive a car in circles at her ICE officers, then attempted to harm officers. You're listening to ABC News.
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5: Sources tell ABC News that attorneys are expected to discuss a possible plea deal in Luigi Mangione's federal case this week.
15: Friday's conference comes 2 months after sources said Mangione's lawyers and federal prosecutors had discussions about a plea deal, but no agreement was reached back in June. If Mangione does end up pleading guilty to federal charges, state prosecutors have said they're prepared to lobby the federal judge presiding over the case for a stiff sentence. However, defense lawyers could argue that the state case should be thrown out over concerns about double jeopardy. Mangione has pleaded not guilty in both federal and state cases. He's scheduled to go to trial in his state case on September 8th. Peter Haralambos, ABC News, New York.
5: The National Hurricane Center says a system in the Central Pacific is getting stronger and could strengthen into a tropical storm in the next day. The Chiefs' Travis Kelce calls NFL training camp his sanctuary. Speaking at training camp, Kelce also commented on his summer wedding to Taylor Swift.
16: It was a fun offseason, man. Wedding was the best night of my life. And I appreciate everybody who came out and celebrated and, had fun with us.
5: Despite considering retirement, Kelce says he believes he can still perform at a high level. The NFL says the Jonas Brothers will headline the halftime show for its season opener in Australia. I'm a sucker for all the subliminal things. The game will air on Netflix September 10th when the 49ers and Rams square off in Melbourne. Dave Packer, ABC News.
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1: Your Weather Command forecast. Tonight, breezy, chance of rain showers and slight chance of thunderstorms in the evening, then rain showers and slight chance of thunderstorms after midnight. Lows in the upper 40s, northeast winds 10 to 25 miles per hour, decreasing to 5 to 15 after midnight. Chance of precipitation near 100%. Tomorrow, cooler, rain showers in the morning, then chance of rain showers and slight chance of thunderstorms in the afternoon. Highs in the lower 60s, east winds 10 to 15 miles per hour.
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0: 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One of college football's most sordid scandals ever thankfully comes to an end with quarterback Brennan Soresby running off to the NFL supplemental draft. Good. That was the biggest waste of time ever, and it should have never happened in the first place.
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0: Here's an extended look at your Weather Command forecast. Tonight, breezy, chance of rain showers and slight chance of thunderstorms in the evening, then rain showers and slight chance of thunderstorms after midnight. Lows in the upper 40s, northeast winds 10 to 25 miles per hour, decreasing to 5 to 15 after midnight. Chance of precipitation near 100%. Tomorrow, cooler, rain showers in the morning, then chance of rain showers and slight chance of thunderstorms in the afternoon. Highs in the lower 60s, east winds 10 to 15 miles per hour, chance of precipitation near 100%. Tomorrow night, cloudy, rain showers likely and slight chance of thunderstorms in the evening, then chance of rain showers after midnight. Lows in the upper 40s, northeast winds 5 to 15 miles per hour, chance of precipitation 70%. Friday, mostly cloudy, a 20% chance of rain showers in the morning, highs in the mid-60s, north winds 5 to 15 miles per hour. Friday night, mostly cloudy, a 20% chance of rain showers after midnight, lows in the mid-40s.
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1: Hill County is currently in Stage 1 fire restrictions. Fire Warden for the county, Caleb Fishers, explains some of these restrictions.
2: So with Stage 1 restrictions, no open campfires in any fire rings or anything like that. Obviously, with smoking, you got to be like in a 3-foot enclosure.
1: During Stage 1 fire restrictions, smoking is also permitted in an enclosed area, including your vehicle and homes. Stay tuned to New Media Broadcaster stations for the latest on fire restrictions in our area. Wildfire season is running rampant in Montana. Governor Greg Gianforte spoke with New Media Broadcasters about the two major fires currently burning in the state.
3: The ones that are greatest concern right now are the Sand Creek Fire and the Bobcat Lakes Fire. They're both down in the Pioneers, just east of Wisdom, northwest of Dillon. The Sand Creek Fire is now over 15,000 acres. That's where a lot of the smoke's coming from.
4: The National Park Service has announced a final rule that updates decades-old regulations to establish a modern framework for managing powered micromobility devices, including e-scooters, hoverboards, and segways across the national park system. The rule provides clear guidelines for visitors and park managers while giving superintendents the flexibility to manage these emerging technologies in ways that protect park resources and enhance visitor experiences. The rule requires the NPS to complete rulemaking before allowing powered micromobility devices in locations that have never been improved by artificial or processed materials. In addition, the rule prohibits possession of powered micromobility devices in designated wilderness areas. This rule does not address the use of powered micromobility devices by persons with disabilities, which will continue to be governed by requirements under federal law.
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5: From ABC News, I'm Dave Packard. Two people are dead after a U.S. Army Apache helicopter crash. A fiery debris field near Fort Hood, about an hour north of Austin. ABC's Martha Raddatz on the investigation.
6: The Apache is a two-seater aircraft. The pilot sitting above and behind the co-pilot gunner. The sheriff's office nearby confirming that both were killed in the crash. Earlier this year at Fort Hood, there was another Apache crash. Those pilots survived. Compared to other Army helicopters like the Black Hawk, the Apache has had a higher accident rate.
5: They aren't kid gloves that ICE wants to use.
7: With ICE tactics already facing fierce scrutiny, the Department of Homeland Security is planning to spend up to $20 million on specialized gloves agents can use to incapacitate someone with an electric shock simply by touching them. DHS describing them as de-escalation devices, saying their officers are trained in use of force.
5: ABC's Jay O'Brien in Washington. Human rights activists are slamming the idea of using the devices that they say can cause terrible pain. A violent start to the school year in the suburbs of Atlanta, where authorities say a student shot a fellow ninth grader at a high school Wednesday. Houston County Sheriff Matt Moulton says a suspect was taken into custody shortly afterwards near the school.
8: The school threat protocol and our training was followed perfectly today. And fortunately, what could have been a much worse incident was minimized to us only having one student injured.
5: The injured student was hospitalized. The Crawford County Sheriff's Office in Arkansas arresting a local teen accused of plotting a school shooting and posting about his plans online. Local parent Alma Rogers.
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5: A high-profile departure at the White House. The president announced that Caroline Leavitt will be stepping down as press secretary at the end of the month to spend more time with her family. You're listening to ABC News.
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5: Despite a last-minute appeal to the U.S. Supreme Court, a 3-year-old Great Pyrenees German Shepherd mix was euthanized in California. The dog was deemed legally vicious for biting. A Supreme Court appeal over the execution of a dog is highly unusual, if not unprecedented. A waterfall visit in Oregon turns tragic.
15: A 20-year-old tourist fell to his death while trying to take a picture. Officials say Zachary Mertens came from Kentucky to visit Silver Falls State Park in Oregon. On Monday, he allegedly entered a restricted area to take a picture at the top of a 177-foot waterfall. Authorities say he slipped and fell to his death. At Silver Falls, access is closed within 300 feet above and below the park's several waterfalls.
5: ABC's Perry Russum. Millions of eyes were turned to the skies for a total solar eclipse.
16: The eclipse crossing directly above us here in Iceland. The first solar eclipse seen here in almost 600 years. All of us taking it in from the iconic Blue Lagoon.
17: Man, that's incredible. It's almost not real.
16: Plunged into complete darkness as we get to totality. We meet Erin and her daughters, Mabel and Willow.
18: Really cool. This is going to be a thing that we do together.
16: And we remember it was just over 2 years ago, a solar eclipse stunned Americans at home.
5: ABC's Maggie Rooley, the NBA's career leader in triple-doubles, Russell Westbrook retiring. Dave Packer, ABC News.
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20: Your Weather Command forecast. Tonight, breezy, chance of rain showers and slight chance of thunderstorms in the evening, then rain showers and slight chance of thunderstorms after midnight. Lows in the upper 40s, northeast winds 10 to 25 miles per hour, decreasing to 5 to 15 after midnight. Chance of precipitation near 100%. Tomorrow, cooler, rain showers in the morning, then chance of rain showers and slight chance of thunderstorms.

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0: Harlem Public Library will be hosting the After School Squad, a STEAM program for children in elementary school covering science, technology, engineering, arts, and math. The After School Squad meets every Wednesday at 4 p.m. The After School Squad at the Harlem Public Library.
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0: Blaine County Wildlife Museum is a one-of-a-kind facility that depicts Montana's wildlife species in their natural habitat, brought to life with various permanent exhibits, displays, historic narrations, and sound effects, animals, and scenery so close you'll feel like you are actually in their natural setting. Experience the wetlands masterpiece set in the foothills of the Bears Paw Mountains, and be transported to a winter night in the Montana woods with the Nocturnal Mural, open daily June 1st to August 31st. Appointments only in the off-season. 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
2: Here's an extended look at your Weather Command forecast. Tonight, breezy, chance of rain showers and slight chance of thunderstorms in the evening, then rain showers and slight chance of thunderstorms after midnight. Lows in the upper 40s, northeast winds 10 to 25 miles per hour, decreasing to 5 to 15 after midnight. Chance of precipitation near 100%. Tomorrow, cooler, rain showers in the morning, then chance of rain showers and slight chance of thunderstorms in the afternoon. Highs in the lower 60s, east winds 10 to 15 miles per hour, chance of precipitation near 100%. Tomorrow night, cloudy, rain showers likely and slight chance of thunderstorms in the evening, then chance of rain showers after midnight. Lows in the upper 40s, northeast winds 5 to 15 miles per hour, chance of precipitation 70%. Friday, mostly cloudy, a 20% chance of rain showers in the morning, highs in the mid-60s, north winds 5 to 15 miles per hour. Friday night, mostly cloudy, a 20% chance of rain showers after midnight, lows in the mid-40s.
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1: The Montana Invasive Species Council will hold its next council meeting from 8:30 a.m. to 5 p.m. August 20th at the Yogo Inn in Lewistown. This meeting is open to the public and virtual attendance is available with pre-registration. To attend the meeting in person or virtually, call 406-324-0021 to register by August 17th. Written comments can be emailed to staff and will be forwarded to the council. MISC is a statewide partnership working to protect Montana's economy, natural resources, and public health through a coordinated approach to combat invasive species. For more information about this meeting and the MISC, visit the Montana Invasive Species Council website. Wildfire season is running rampant in Montana. Governor Greg Gianforte spoke with new media broadcasters about the two major fires currently burning in the state.
2: The ones that are greatest concern right now are the Sand Creek Fire and the Bobcat Lakes Fire. They're both down in the Pioneers, just east of Wisdom, northwest of Dillon. The Sand Creek Fire is now over 15,000 acres. That's where a lot of the smoke's coming from.
1: You can check the status of those fires, as well as any others across the state, at montanafireinfo.org.
3: Millions of Americans move each year, with summer being the most popular time of year to move. 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Montana was ranked as the 14th best state in the nation to live in. Wallet Hub compared the 50 states across 51 key indicators of livability, ranging from housing costs and income growth to the education rate and hospital systems. 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
5: From ABC News, I'm Dave Packer. Two search and rescue teams activated by the U.S. State Department have now been deployed to Colombia. Rescue operations continuing after Monday's deadly quake. ABC's Faith Abube is in Colombia, detailing the rescue of a woman found in the rubble.
6: La puerta encima mío.
7: Ya casi llena, ¿vale?
8: Agua. She flashes a hand sign. Rescuers giving her water. Cheers erupting as crews carefully pulled her out.
5: With hundreds still missing, the window to find survivors rapidly closing as the death toll surges past 250. Severe weather hammering the Midwest. Indiana Governor Mike Braun prepared to use an emergency declaration statewide. East of Indianapolis, swift water teams rescuing more than a dozen people. Michelle Wilson says they lost power and the basement of her home is flooded with water.
9: I'm overwhelmed and I'm upset because, you know, no flood insurance here.
5: And the storm's turning deadly. A four-year-old boy was killed when a tree toppled on his home Tuesday. Meantime, it is too little rain in parts of Canada. Crews east of Vancouver working to contain a growing wildfire that's forced around 20,000 people to flee their homes. Aaron Fay says he and his family were forced to leave.
10: For us, it's been, you know, it's been okay. And we did get word that our house survived, so that was a big relief for us. A lot of our neighbors didn't make it. Their homes are completely gone, and they've got nothing to go back to.
5: An investigation after an Army helicopter crashed in Salado, Texas, Wednesday near Fort Hood. Cliff Coleman with the Bell County Sheriff's Office.
11: This was an Apache helicopter, and two souls were on board. They were pronounced deceased.
5: The crash causing a brush fire that forced the evacuation of a number of homes. Federal lawsuit filed Wednesday accusing the Trump administration of violating the First Amendment by selling special advance access to Truth Social posts. You're listening to ABC News.
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5: A warning about Congo's Ebola outbreak.
12: The Ebola outbreak in Congo, now on track to surpass the deadliest on record more than a decade ago, that killed more than 11,000 people. The head of the World Health Organization, Dr. Tedros Ghebreyesus, says that the majority of cases in eastern Congo is considered the fastest growing one yet, killing over 2,000 people since the WHO declared the outbreak in May.
13: The outbreak had a big head start. It's still way ahead of us, and we're playing catch up.
12: So far, the rare virus blamed for this Ebola outbreak has no approved vaccines or treatments. Michelle Franzen, ABC News.
5: A Los Angeles grand jury has indicted Nick Reiner on murder charges for the killings of his parents, Rob and Michelle Reiner. ABC legal analyst Royal Oak says this allows prosecutors to bypass a preliminary hearing.
14: The big new allegation is lying in wait. Prosecutors aren't simply saying Nick Reiner killed his parents. They're now alleging he concealed his purpose and waited for the opportunity to attack. That's a special circumstance that could justify seeking the death penalty.
5: Nick Reiner entered a not guilty plea. A jalapeno recall is growing. Whole Foods is recalling select salsas, guacamole, pico, and prepared food products in 12 states in connection with co-citrus salmonella cases. New York's Museum of Modern Art will honor Academy Award-winning director Steven Spielberg at the 2026 film benefit presented by Chanel in November. Dave Packer, ABC News.
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15: Your Weather Command forecast. Tonight,

0: storms in the evening, then rain showers and slight chance of thunderstorms after midnight. Lows in the upper 40s, northeast winds 10 to 25 miles per hour, decreasing to 5 to 15 after midnight. Chance of precipitation near 100%. Tomorrow, cooler, rain showers in the morning, then chance of rain showers and slight chance of thunderstorms in the afternoon. Highs in the lower 60s, east winds 10 to 15 miles per hour.
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4: Here's an extended look at your Weather Command forecast. Tonight, breezy, chance of rain showers and slight chance of thunderstorms in the evening, then rain showers and slight chance of thunderstorms after midnight. Lows in the upper 40s, northeast winds 10 to 25 miles per hour, decreasing to 5 to 15 after midnight. Chance of precipitation near 100%. Tomorrow, cooler, rain showers in the morning, then chance of rain showers and slight chance of thunderstorms in the afternoon. Highs in the lower 60s, east winds 10 to 15 miles per hour, chance of precipitation near 100%. Tomorrow night, cloudy, rain showers likely and slight chance of thunderstorms in the evening, then chance of rain showers after midnight. Lows in the upper 40s, northeast winds 5 to 15 miles per hour, chance of precipitation 70%. Friday, mostly cloudy, a 20% chance of rain showers in the morning, highs in the mid-60s, north winds 5 to 15 miles per hour. Friday night, mostly cloudy, a 20% chance of rain showers after midnight, lows in the mid-40s.
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1: Wildfire season is running rampant in Montana. Governor Greg Gianforte spoke with new media broadcasters about the two major fires currently burning in the state.
2: The ones that are greatest concern right now are the Sand Creek Fire and the Bobcat Lakes Fire. They're both down in the Pioneers, just east of Wisdom, northwest of Dillon. The Sand Creek Fire is now over 15,000 acres. That's where a lot of the smoke's coming from.
1: You can check the status of those fires as well as any others across the state at montanafireinfo.org. Hill County is currently in Stage 1 fire restrictions. Fire Warden for the county, Caleb Fishers, explains some of these restrictions.
3: So with Stage 1 restrictions, no open campfires in any fire rings or anything like that. Obviously, with smoking, you got to be like in a 3-foot enclosure.
1: During Stage 1 fire restrictions, smoking is also permitted in an enclosed area, including your vehicle and homes. Stay tuned to new media broadcaster stations for the latest on fire restrictions in our area.
4: The U.S. Department of Agriculture is extending the deadline for farmers to apply for Stages 1 and 2 of the Supplemental Disaster Relief Program to September 30th, and USDA's Farm Service Agency is providing greater flexibility for farmers who experienced quality losses on eligible crops. 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Farmers also have the flexibility to use quality loss percentage for crops having a final use that is different from their intended use. Contact your county FSA office with any questions about the Supplemental Disaster Relief Program.
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5: From ABC News, I'm Dave Packer. Two people are dead after a U.S. Army Apache helicopter crash. A fiery debris field near Fort Hood, about an hour north of Austin. ABC's Martha Raddatz on the investigation.
6: The Apache is a two-seater aircraft. The pilot sitting above and behind the co-pilot gunner. The sheriff's office nearby confirming that both were killed in the crash. Earlier this year at Fort Hood, there was another Apache crash. Those pilots survived. Compared to other Army helicopters like the Black Hawk, the Apache has had a higher accident rate.
5: They aren't kid gloves that ICE wants to use.
7: With ICE tactics already facing fierce scrutiny, the Department of Homeland Security is planning to spend up to $20 million on specialized gloves agents can use to incapacitate someone with an electric shock simply by touching them. DHS describing them as de-escalation devices, saying their officers are trained in use of force.
5: ABC's Jay O'Brien in Washington. Human rights activists are slamming the idea of using the devices that they say can cause terrible pain. A violent start to the school year in the suburbs of Atlanta, where authorities say a student shot a fellow ninth grader at a high school Wednesday. Houston County Sheriff Matt Moulton says a suspect was taken into custody shortly afterwards near the school.
8: The school threat protocol and our training was followed perfectly today. And fortunately, what could have been a much worse incident was minimized to us only having one student injured.
5: The injured student was hospitalized. The Crawford County Sheriff's Office in Arkansas arresting a local teen accused of plotting a school shooting and posting about his plans online. Local parent Alma Rogers.
9: It hits closer to home when it's closer.
5: High-profile departure at the White House. The president announced that Caroline Leavitt will be stepping down as press secretary at the end of the month to spend more time with her family. You're listening to ABC News.
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5: Despite a last-minute appeal to the U.S. Supreme Court, a 3-year-old Great Pyrenees German Shepherd mix was euthanized in California. The dog was deemed legally vicious for biting. A Supreme Court appeal over the execution of a dog is highly unusual, if not unprecedented. A waterfall visit in Oregon turns tragic.
12: A 20-year-old tourist fell to his death while trying to take a picture. Officials say Zachary Mertens came from Kentucky to visit Silver Falls State Park in Oregon. On Monday, he allegedly entered a restricted area to take a picture at the top of a 177-foot waterfall. Authorities say he slipped and fell to his death. At Silver Falls, access is closed within 300 feet above and below the park's several waterfalls.
5: ABC's Perry Russum. Millions of eyes were turned to the skies for a total solar eclipse.
13: The eclipse crossing directly above us here in Iceland. The first solar eclipse seen here in almost 600 years. All of us taking it in from the iconic Blue Lagoon.
14: Man, that's incredible. It's almost not real.
13: Plunged into complete darkness as we get to totality. We meet Erin and her daughters Mabel and Willow.
15: Really cool. This is going to be a thing that we do together.
13: And we remember it was just over 2 years ago, a solar eclipse stunned Americans at home.
5: ABC's Maggie Rooley. The NBA's career leader in triple-doubles, Russell Westbrook, retiring. Dave Packer, ABC News.
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16: Your Weather Command forecast. Tonight, breezy, chance of rain showers and slight chance of thunderstorms in the evening, then rain showers and slight chance of thunderstorms after midnight. Lows in the upper 40s, northeast winds 10 to 25 miles per hour, decreasing to 5 to 15 after midnight. Chance of precipitation near 100%. Tomorrow, cooler, rain showers in the morning, then chance of rain showers and slight chance of thunderstorms in the afternoon. Highs in the lower 60s, east winds 10 to 15 miles per hour.
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Here's an extended look at your Weather Command forecast. Tonight, breezy, chance of rain showers and slight chance of thunderstorms in the evening, then rain showers and slight chance of thunderstorms after midnight. Lows in the upper 40s, northeast winds 10 to 25 miles per hour, decreasing to 5 to 15 after midnight. Chance of precipitation near 100%. Tomorrow, cooler, rain showers in the morning, then chance of rain showers and slight chance of thunderstorms in the afternoon. Highs in the lower 60s, east winds 10 to 15 miles per hour, chance of precipitation near 100%. Tomorrow night, cloudy, rain showers likely and slight chance of thunderstorms in the evening, then chance of rain showers after midnight. Lows in the upper 40s, northeast winds 5 to 15 miles per hour, chance of precipitation 70%.

A 20% chance of rain showers in the morning, highs in the mid-60s, north winds 5 to 15 miles per hour. Friday night, mostly cloudy, a 20% chance of rain showers after midnight, lows in the mid-40s.

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1: The City of Havre continues planning on upgrades to the current water system. Public Works Director Trevor Mork explains what the City of Havre is doing to try and receive funding for this project.
2: As we move into Phase 2 of our Havre Water Project series, we're seeking funding from the United States Department of Agriculture, Rural Development, Water and Environmental Program. What that is, it is a low-interest long-term loan and a matching grant program that goes toward fixing and building up infrastructures such as drinking water systems in rural communities.
1: This USDA Rural Development Program is a competitive grant and loan program. The City of Havre is asking for letters of support for their residents for this grant and loan funding. You can submit a letter of support via postal mail, dropping your letter off at City Hall, or by sending via email to the Public Works Department.
3: State parks, fishing access sites, wildlife management areas, and all other lands in Lake County managed by Montana Fish, Wildlife, and Parks have entered Stage 1 fire restrictions following restrictions put in place by Lake County and the Confederated Salish and Kootenai tribes. Under Stage 1 fire restrictions, campfires are generally prohibited unless an exemption is in place. FWP sites in Lake County are exempt because campfires are only allowed in designated steel fire grates provided at those locations. Smoking is limited to an enclosed vehicle or building, developed recreation site, or an area at least 3 feet in diameter, cleared of all flammable material. Cooking is permitted on liquid petroleum gas or propane stoves that can be turned off and on.
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4: From ABC News, I'm Dave Packard. Two search and rescue teams activated by the U.S. State Department have now been deployed to Colombia. Rescue operations continuing after Monday's deadly quake. ABC's Faith Abube is in Colombia, detailing the rescue of a woman found in the rubble.
5: La puerta encima mío.
6: Ya casi llena, ¿vale?
7: Agua. She flashes a hand sign. Rescuers giving her water. Cheers erupting as crews carefully pulled her out.
4: With hundreds still missing, the window to find survivors rapidly closing as the death toll surges past 250. Severe weather hammering the Midwest. Indiana Governor Mike Braun prepared to use an emergency declaration statewide. East of Indianapolis, swift water teams rescuing more than a dozen people. Michelle Wilson says they lost power and the basement of her home is flooded with water.
8: I'm overwhelmed and I'm upset because, you know, no flood insurance here.
4: And the storm's turning deadly. A 4-year-old boy was killed when a tree toppled on his home Tuesday. Meantime, it is too little rain in parts of Canada. Crews east of Vancouver working to contain a growing wildfire that's forced around 20,000 people to flee their homes. Aaron Fay says he and his family were forced to leave.
9: For us, it's been, you know, it's been okay. And we did get word that our house survived, so that was a big relief for us. A lot of our neighbors didn't make it. Their homes are completely gone and they've got nothing to go back to.
4: An investigation after an Army helicopter crashed in Salado, Texas, Wednesday near Fort Hood. Cliff Coleman with the Bell County Sheriff's Office.
10: This was an Apache helicopter and two souls were on board. They were pronounced deceased.
4: The crash causing a brush fire that forced the evacuation of a number of homes. Federal lawsuit filed Wednesday accusing the Trump administration of violating the First Amendment by selling special advance access to Truth Social posts. You're listening to ABC News.
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4: Warning about Congo's Ebola outbreak.
12: The Ebola outbreak in Congo, now on track to surpass the deadliest on record more than a decade ago, that killed more than 11,000 people. The head of the World Health Organization, Dr. Tedros Ghebreyesus, says that the majority of cases in eastern Congo is considered the fastest growing one yet, killing over 2,000 people since the WHO declared the outbreak in May.
13: The outbreak had a big head start, still way ahead of us, and we're playing catch up.
12: So far, the rare virus blamed for this Ebola outbreak has no approved vaccines or treatments. Michelle Franzen, ABC News.
4: A Los Angeles grand jury has indicted Nick Reiner on murder charges for the killings of his parents, Rob and Michelle Reiner. ABC legal analyst Royal Oak says this allows prosecutors to bypass a preliminary hearing.
14: The big new allegation is lying in wait. Prosecutors aren't simply saying Nick Reiner killed his parents. They're now alleging he concealed his purpose and waited for the opportunity to attack. That's a special circumstance that could justify seeking the death penalty.
4: Nick Reiner entered a not guilty plea. A jalapeno recall is growing. Whole Foods is recalling select salsas, guacamole, pico, and prepared food products in 12 states in connection with Coast Citrus Salmonella cases. New York's Museum of Modern Art will honor Academy Award-winning director Steven Spielberg at the 2026 film benefit presented by Chanel in November. Dave Packer, ABC News.
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15: Your Weather Command forecast. Tonight, breezy, chance of rain showers and slight chance of thunderstorms in the evening, then rain showers and slight chance of thunderstorms after midnight. Lows in the upper 40s, northeast winds 10 to 25 miles per hour, decreasing to 5 to 15 after midnight. Chance of precipitation near 100%. Tomorrow, cooler, rain showers in the morning, then chance of rain showers and slight chance of thunderstorms in the afternoon. Highs in the lower 60s, east winds 10 to 15 miles per hour.
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0: Here's an extended look at your Weather Command forecast. Tonight, breezy, chance of rain showers and slight chance of thunderstorms in the evening, then rain showers and slight chance of thunderstorms after midnight. Lows in the upper 40s, northeast winds 10 to 25 miles per hour, decreasing to 5 to 15 after midnight. Chance of precipitation near 100%. Tomorrow, cooler, rain showers in the morning, then chance of rain showers and slight chance of thunderstorms in the afternoon. Highs in the lower 60s, east winds 10 to 15 miles per hour, chance of precipitation near 100%. Tomorrow night, cloudy, rain showers likely and slight chance of thunderstorms in the evening, then chance of rain showers after midnight. Lows in the upper 40s, northeast winds 5 to 15 miles per hour, chance of precipitation 70%. Friday, mostly cloudy, a 20% chance of rain showers in the morning, highs in the mid-60s, north winds 5 to 15 miles per hour. Friday night, mostly cloudy, a 20% chance of rain showers after midnight, lows in the mid-40s.
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1: Wildfire season is running rampant in Montana. Governor Greg Gianforte spoke with new media broadcasters about the two major fires currently burning in the state.
2: The ones that are greatest concern right now are the Sand Creek Fire and the Bobcat Lakes Fire. They're both down in the Pioneers, just east of Wisdom, northwest of Dillon. The Sand Creek Fire is now over 15,000 acres. That's where a lot of the smoke's coming from.
1: You can check the status of those fires, as well as any others across the state, at montanafireinfo.org. Hill County is currently in Stage 1 fire restrictions. Fire Warden for the county, Caleb Fishers, explains some of these restrictions.
3: So with Stage 1 restrictions, no open campfires in any fire rings or anything like that. Obviously, with smoking, you got to be like in a 3-foot enclosure.
1: During Stage 1 fire restrictions, smoking is also permitted in an enclosed area, including your vehicle and homes. Stay tuned to new media broadcaster stations for the latest on fire restrictions in our area.
4: The U.S. Department of Agriculture is extending the deadline for farmers to apply for Stages 1 and 2 of the Supplemental Disaster Relief Program to September 30th, and USDA's Farm Service Agency is providing greater flexibility for farmers who experienced quality losses on eligible crops. 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Farmers also have the flexibility to use quality loss percentage for crops having a final use that is different from their intended use. Contact your county FSA office with any questions about the Supplemental Disaster Relief Program.
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5: From ABC News, I'm Dave Packer. Two people are dead after a U.S. Army Apache helicopter crash. A fiery debris field near Fort Hood, about an hour north of Austin. ABC's Martha Raddatz on the investigation.
6: The Apache is a two-seater aircraft. The pilot sitting above and behind the co-pilot gunner. The sheriff's office nearby confirming that both were killed in the crash. Earlier this year at Fort Hood, there was another Apache crash. Those pilots survived. Compared to other Army helicopters like the Black Hawk, the Apache has had a higher accident rate.
5: They aren't kid gloves that ICE wants to use.
7: With ICE tactics already facing fierce scrutiny, the Department of Homeland Security is planning to spend up to $20 million on specialized gloves agents can use to incapacitate someone with an electric shock simply by touching them. DHS describing them as de-escalation devices, saying their officers are trained in use of force.
5: ABC's Jay O'Brien in Washington. Human rights activists are slamming the idea of using the devices that they say can cause terrible pain. A violent start to the school year in the suburbs of Atlanta, where authorities say a student shot a fellow ninth grader at a high school Wednesday. Houston County Sheriff Matt Moulton says a suspect was taken into custody shortly afterwards near the school.
8: The school threat protocol and our training was followed perfectly today. And fortunately, what could have been a much worse incident was minimized to us only having one student injured.
5: The injured student was hospitalized. The Crawford County Sheriff's Office in Arkansas arresting a local teen accused of plotting a school shooting and posting about his plans online. Local parent Alma Rogers.
9: It hits closer to home when it's closer.
5: A high-profile departure at the White House. The president announced that Caroline Leavitt will be stepping down as press secretary at the end of the month to spend more time with her family. You're listening to ABC News.
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5: Despite a last-minute appeal to the U.S. Supreme Court, a 3-year-old Great Pyrenees German Shepherd mix was euthanized in California. The dog was deemed legally vicious for biting. A Supreme Court appeal over the execution of a dog is highly unusual, if not unprecedented. A waterfall visit in Oregon turns tragic.
12: A 20-year-old tourist fell to his death while trying to take a picture. Officials say Zachary Mertens came from Kentucky to visit Silver Falls State Park in Oregon. On Monday, he allegedly entered a restricted area to take a picture at the top of a 177-foot waterfall. Authorities say he slipped and fell to his death. At Silver Falls, access is closed within 300 feet above and below the park's several waterfalls.
5: ABC's Perry Russum. Millions of eyes were turned to the skies for a total solar eclipse.
13: The eclipse crossing directly above us here in Iceland. The first solar eclipse seen here in almost 600 years. All of us taking it in from the iconic Blue Lagoon.
14: Man, that's incredible. It's almost not real.
13: Plunged into complete darkness as we get to totality. We meet Erin and her daughters, Mabel and Willow.
15: Really cool. This is going to be a thing that we do together.
13: And we remember it was just over 2 years ago, a solar eclipse stunned Americans at home.
5: ABC's Maggie Rooley. The NBA's career leader in triple-doubles, Russell Westbrook, retiring. Dave Packer, ABC News.
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16: Your Weather Command forecast. Tonight, breezy, chance of rain showers and slight chance of thunderstorms in the evening, then rain showers and slight chance of thunderstorms after midnight. Lows in the upper 40s, northeast winds 10 to 25 miles per hour, decreasing to 5 to 15 after midnight. Chance of precipitation near 100%. Tomorrow, cooler, rain showers in the morning, then chance of rain showers and slight chance of thunderstorms in the afternoon. Highs in the lower 60s, east winds 10 to 15 miles per hour.
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0: Here's an extended look at your Weather Command forecast. Tonight, breezy, chance of rain showers and slight chance of thunderstorms in the evening, then rain showers and slight chance of thunderstorms after midnight. Lows in the upper 40s, northeast winds 10 to 25 miles per hour, decreasing to 5 to 15 after midnight. Chance of precipitation near 100%. Tomorrow, cooler, rain showers in the morning, then chance of rain showers and slight chance of thunderstorms in the afternoon. Highs in the lower 60s, east winds 10 to 15 miles per hour, chance of precipitation near 100%. Tomorrow night, cloudy, rain showers likely and slight chance of thunderstorms in the evening, then chance of rain showers after midnight. Lows in the upper 40s, northeast winds 5 to 15 miles per hour, chance of precipitation 70%. Friday, mostly cloudy, a 20% chance of rain showers in the morning, highs in the mid-60s, north winds 5 to 15 miles per hour. Friday night, mostly cloudy, a 20% chance of rain showers after midnight, lows in the mid-40s.
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1: The city of Havre continues.

0: continues planning on upgrades to the current water system. Public Works Director Trevor Mork explains what the City of Havre is doing to try and receive funding for this project.
1: As we move into phase two of our Havre Water Project series, we're seeking funding from the United States Department of Agriculture, Rural Development, Water and Environmental Program. What that is, it is a low-interest long-term loan and a matching grant program that goes toward fixing and building up infrastructures such as drinking water systems in rural communities.
0: This USDA Rural Development Program is a competitive grant and loan program. The City of Havre is asking for letters of support for their residents for this grant and loan funding. You can submit a letter of support via postal mail, dropping your letter off at City Hall, or by sending via email to the Public Works Department.
2: State parks, fishing access sites, wildlife management areas, and all other lands in Lake County managed by Montana Fish, Wildlife, and Parks have entered Stage 1 fire restrictions following restrictions put in place by Lake County and the Confederated Salish and Kootenai tribes. Under Stage 1 fire restrictions, campfires are generally prohibited unless an exemption is in place. FWP sites in Lake County are exempt because campfires are only allowed in designated steel fire grates provided at those locations. Smoking is limited to an enclosed vehicle or building, developed recreation site, or an area at least 3 feet in diameter, cleared of all flammable material. Cooking is permitted on liquid petroleum gas or propane stoves that can be turned off and on.
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3: From ABC News, I'm Sherry Preston. Evacuations and rescues in parts of Indiana after some spots were slammed by nearly a foot of rain. Here's ABC Sophie Flay.
4: In Cambridge City, east of Indianapolis, one man clinging to a utility pole as he waited for rescue teams to reach him. Crews going door to door in Muncie, pulling people to safety. For many residents, they say the flooding happened with little warning.
5: My fiance called me and told me that I needed to start packing a bag and to get ready to get out of the house. And when I looked out the window, I saw my fence floating past my window.
4: Officials calling the flooding a 1-in-1,000-year event.
3: Some rivers still haven't crested, and more rain is expected today. There are new concerns about the mental health of some of the sailors and Marines deployed in the midst of the war with Iran aboard the USS Abraham Lincoln. ABC's Karen Juan, D.C.
6: The Navy Times and Stars and Stripes report multiple sailors have tried to jump overboard. One wife saying her husband reached a breaking point after his deployment kept getting extended. Families reportedly confronted Navy leaders at town halls last week, describing moldy showers, broken toilets, food shortages, and no soap or toothpaste.
3: At one point, the carrier was at sea for 250 days straight, a modern record. The Navy telling ABC News that while the war has disrupted supply lines, the ship now has clean water and healthy meals. Officials in New York say they're looking into whether a new plan to outfit ICE agents with electric shock gloves might violate state law.
7: With ICE tactics already facing fierce scrutiny, the Department of Homeland Security is planning to spend up to $20 million on specialized gloves agents can use to incapacitate someone with an electric shock simply by touching them. DHS describing them as de-escalation devices, saying their officers are trained in use of force.
3: ABC's Jay O'Brien. Death toll from the earthquake earlier this week in Colombia now up to at least 265 people. You're listening to ABC News.
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3: The president's going to need a new press secretary, Caroline Leavitt, stepping down at the end of August to spend more time with her young family. She just returned from maternity leave a few weeks ago. Voters in Great Britain are heading to the polls in what may be one of the stranger elections of the year. Nigel Farage resigned his seat in Parliament last month amid an ethics inquiry, saying he wanted to vote to decide his fate. His main challenger, so-called Count Binface, a man who wears a trash can on his head. The latest recall connected to the salmonella outbreak. Whole Foods, the supermarket chain, now pulling prepared foods that used jalapenos from the same supplier connected to the outbreak. More than 36 people have gotten sick across more than 24 states. A deadly accident at a waterfall in Oregon. ABC's Perry Russum with the story.
10: A 20-year-old tourist fell to his death while trying to take a picture. Officials say Zachary Mertens came from Kentucky to visit Silver Falls State Park in Oregon. On Monday, he allegedly entered a restricted area to take a picture at the top of a 177-foot waterfall. Authorities say he slipped and fell to his death. At Silver Falls, access is closed within 300 feet above and below the park's several waterfalls.
3: And unless you bought your Powerball ticket in Illinois, you didn't win $1 billion. The one ticket taking the jackpot was sold at a convenience store in Quincy, Illinois. The lump sum payout, $450 million. Sherry Preston, ABC News.
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11: Your Weather Command forecast. Tonight, breezy, chance of rain showers and slight chance of thunderstorms in the evening, then rain showers and slight chance of thunderstorms after midnight. Lows in the upper 40s, northeast winds 10 to 25 miles per hour, decreasing to 5 to 15 after midnight. Chance of precipitation near 100%. Tomorrow, cooler, rain showers in the morning, then chance of rain showers and slight chance of thunderstorms in the afternoon. Highs in the lower 60s, east winds 10 to 15 miles per hour.
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2: 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One of college football's most sordid scandals ever thankfully comes to an end with quarterback Brendan Sorsby running off to the NFL supplemental draft. Good. That was the biggest waste of time ever, and it should have never happened in the first place.
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0: forecast. Tonight, breezy, chance of rain showers and slight chance of thunderstorms in the evening, then rain showers and slight chance of thunderstorms after midnight. Lows in the upper 40s, northeast winds 10 to 25 miles per hour, decreasing to 5 to 15 after midnight. Chance of precipitation near 100%. Tomorrow, cooler, rain showers in the morning, then chance of rain showers and slight chance of thunderstorms in the afternoon. Highs in the lower 60s, east winds 10 to 15 miles per hour, chance of precipitation near 100%. Tomorrow night, cloudy, rain showers likely and slight chance of thunderstorms in the evening, then chance of rain showers after midnight. Lows in the upper 40s, northeast winds 5 to 15 miles per hour, chance of precipitation 70%. Friday, mostly cloudy, a 20% chance of rain showers in the morning, highs in the mid-60s, north winds 5 to 15 miles per hour. Friday night, mostly cloudy, a 20% chance of rain showers after midnight, lows in the mid-40s.
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1: Wildfire season is running rampant in Montana. Governor Greg Gianforte spoke with new media broadcasters about the two major fires currently burning in the state.
2: The ones that are greatest concern right now are the Sand Creek Fire and the Bobcat Lakes Fire. They're both down in the Pioneers, just east of Wisdom, northwest of Dillon. The Sand Creek Fire is now over 15,000 acres. That's where a lot of the smoke's coming from.
1: You can check the status of those fires, as well as any others across the state, at montanafireinfo.org. Hill County is currently in

0: Stage 1 fire restrictions. Fire warden for the county, Caleb Fishers, explains some of these restrictions.
1: So with stage 1 restrictions, no open campfires in any fire rings or anything like that. Obviously, with smoking, you got to be like in a 3-foot enclosure.
0: During stage 1 fire restrictions, smoking is also permitted in an enclosed area, including your vehicle and homes. Stay tuned to new media broadcaster stations for the latest on fire restrictions in our area.
2: The U.S. Department of Agriculture is extending the deadline for farmers to apply for stages 1 and 2 of the Supplemental Disaster Relief Program to September 30th, and USDA's Farm Service Agency is providing greater flexibility for farmers who experienced quality losses on eligible crops. When applying for this key program, farmers who experienced quality-related discounts can use verifiable and reliable documentation to show quality issues due to natural disasters occurring in 2023 and 2024. Farmers also have the flexibility to use quality loss percentage for crops having a final use that is different from their intended use. Contact your county FSA office with any questions about the Supplemental Disaster Relief Program.
0: That's been a look at local and state news from new media broadcasters.
3: From ABC News, I'm Sherry Preston. Concern for U.S. sailors deployed to the Middle East 9 months into their mission. The Navy Times and Stars and Stripes both reporting multiple service members have tried to jump overboard after describing moldy showers, broken toilets, and a lack of hygiene products.
4: In response, the Navy told ABC News counselors and chaplains are on board. It concedes the war has disrupted supply lines, but says the ship now has clean water and healthy meals. Another carrier, the USS Theodore Roosevelt, could soon be sent to relieve the Lincoln. But Democrats want more answers. Arizona Senator Ruben Gallego is now calling on the Navy to allow a bipartisan congressional delegation to visit the USS Lincoln to conduct an oversight investigation.
3: ABC's Karen Waugh. At one point, the sailors spent 250 straight days at sea aboard the Lincoln, a modern record. Two soldiers killed when their Apache attack helicopter went down near Fort Hood, Texas, Wednesday. Flash flood emergency in Indiana, where Cambridge City Town Council President Jim McLean says of the river that runs through the city.
5: I've been in the area for 60 years, and there's never been anything remotely compared to this. It's several feet higher than most people have ever seen it here before.
3: Cambridge City is halfway between Indianapolis and Dayton. Reaction continuing to come in to DHS spending nearly $20 million on electric shock gloves. New York Attorney General Letitia James suggesting their use could be illegal.
6: But it appears to be arbitrary and capricious. It appears to be in violation of a number of laws, including our Constitution.
3: Homeland Security and ICE call the gloves a de-escalation device. U.S. Ambassador to Israel Mike Huckabee is condemning the actions of Jewish settlers in the West Bank who besieged the home of an American-Palestinian family. For days, dozens of men have been throwing stones at the house. You're listening to ABC News.
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3: There was only one winner in the big Powerball jackpot last night. Somebody from Quincy, Illinois, along the Mississippi River, bought the sole winning ticket and won the $1 billion jackpot, the lump sum, about $450 million. Possible plea deal will be discussed tomorrow in the Luigi Mangione murder case. ABC News learning that during tomorrow's hearing, those pursuing the federal case against him could announce a plea agreement. Mangione charged with killing UnitedHealthcare CEO Brian Thompson in 2024. Reaction continuing to come in to Milwaukee County Executive David Crowley's victory over Democratic Socialist Francesca Hong in the Wisconsin Democratic gubernatorial primary. ABC's Jay O'Brien.
9: This was largely a comeback victory, if you will, for the party establishment. It was a stinging blow to progressives, and it comes amid this overall context of this kind of battle for the soul of the Democratic Party that's been playing out for months.
3: An 8-year-old boy from Pennsylvania reeling in a truly unexpected catch while fishing with his dad at a lake just outside Philadelphia. Michael Coffey wasn't sure what his son Seamus had caught, but his son knew.
10: I was like, oh, it's like a bluegill. I don't know what this is. And he said, it's a piranha.
3: Little boy asked by a reporter.
11: How'd you know it was a piranha?
12: Because I watched YouTube.
3: Because he watched YouTube. The piranha, a scavenger freshwater fish typically found in South American lakes and rivers. Likely someone dumped it. I'm Sherry Preston, ABC News.
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13: Your Weather Command forecast. Tonight, breezy, chance of rain showers and slight chance of thunderstorms in the evening, then rain showers and slight chance of thunderstorms after midnight. Lows in the upper 40s, northeast winds 10 to 25 miles per hour, decreasing to 5 to 15 after midnight. Chance of precipitation near 100%. Tomorrow, cooler, rain showers in the morning, then chance of rain showers and slight chance of thunderstorms in the afternoon. Highs in the lower 60s, east winds 10 to 15 miles per hour.
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They say the holy water's watered down, and this town's lost its faith. 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Oh my, my, oh my, my love, I take one look at you, you're taking me out.

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0: Here's an extended look at your Weather Command forecast. Tonight, breezy, chance of rain showers and slight chance of thunderstorms in the evening, then rain showers and slight chance of thunderstorms after midnight. Lows in the upper 40s, northeast winds 10 to 25 miles per hour, decreasing to 5 to 15 after midnight. Chance of precipitation near 100%. Tomorrow, cooler, rain showers in the morning, then chance of rain showers and slight chance of thunderstorms in the afternoon. Highs in the lower 60s, east winds 10 to 15 miles per hour, chance of precipitation near 100%. Tomorrow night, cloudy, rain showers likely and slight chance of thunderstorms in the evening, then chance of rain showers after midnight. Lows in the upper 40s, northeast winds 5 to 15 miles per hour, chance of precipitation 70%. Friday, mostly cloudy, a 20% chance of rain showers in the morning, highs in the mid-60s, north winds 5 to 15 miles per hour. Friday night, mostly cloudy, a 20% chance of rain showers after midnight, lows in the mid-40s.
1: The Rock. I found God. Now wouldn't you, Barakura? 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
1: Wildfire season is running rampant in Montana. Governor Greg Gianforte spoke with new media broadcasters about the two major fires currently burning in the state.
2: The ones that are of greatest concern right now are the Sand Creek Fire and the Bobcat Lakes Fire. They're both down in the Pioneers, just east of Wisdom, northwest of Dillon. The Sand Creek Fire is now over 15,000 acres. That's where a lot of the smoke's coming from.
1: You can check the status of those fires, as well as any others across the state, at montanafireinfo.org. Hill County is currently in Stage 1 fire restrictions. Fire Warden for the county, Caleb Fishers, explains some of these restrictions.
3: So with Stage 1 restrictions, no open campfires in any fire rings or anything like that. Obviously, with smoking, you got to be like in a 3-foot enclosure.
1: During Stage 1 fire restrictions, smoking is also permitted in an enclosed area, including your vehicle and homes. Stay tuned to new media broadcaster stations for the latest on fire restrictions in our area.
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2: From ABC News, I'm Sherry Preston. The Pentagon still withholding the names of the two soldiers killed when their Apache attack helicopter crashed near Fort Hood in Texas.
3: Video from the scene shows smoke rising above a field between Waco and Austin.
4: We received 911 calls regarding a helicopter that had crashed.
3: Cliff Coleman is with the Bell County Sheriff's Office.
4: You could tell it was a violent crash.
3: The Apache attack helicopter went down southeast of the sprawling Fort Hood Army Post, where the aircraft and crew were based. The crash sparked a wildfire that was still being fought this morning. Jim Ryan, ABC News in Dallas-Fort Worth.
2: From the plains of Texas to the waters of the Middle East, where the families of U.S. service members are raising alarm about poor living conditions and long deployments on board the USS Abraham Lincoln.
5: The Navy Times and Stars and Stripes report multiple sailors have tried to jump overboard. One wife saying her husband reached a breaking point after his deployment kept getting extended. Families reportedly confronted Navy leaders at town halls last week, describing moldy showers, broken toilets, food shortages, and no soap or toothpaste.
2: The Navy tells ABC News the war did disrupt supply lines, but the ship now has clean water and healthy meals. The Navy also says there are counselors and chaplains on board. Extreme flash floods across the Midwest and Ohio Valley. Ohio Governor Mike DeWine says teams carried out multiple water rescues outside Columbus to the town of Crooksville.
6: These communities have been hit exceedingly hard in a historic way. They've been hit before with water challenges, but this certainly is the worst.
2: Tropical storm Hernan is formed in the Pacific, but it's not threatening land. If you bought your Powerball ticket at the Hy-Vee Fast and Fresh in Quincy, Illinois, you might want to take a look at the numbers this morning. Only one person matched the Powerball to win the jackpot of just over $1 billion. They bought it there. Lump sum payout, $450 million. This is ABC News.
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2: Nearly a dozen people have been arrested for their role in what Justice Department officials say was one of the largest marriage scams in history, involving mostly Chinese nationals and American citizens.
9: The foreign nationals paid as much as $100,000 each, and the Americans were allegedly paid $30,000 to say, "I do." The marriages even came with an unusual prenup, a clause stipulating that the husband and wife could live separate lives and have nothing to do with one another.
2: That's ABC's Sophie Flay. New York Governor Kathy Hochul responding to new actions by the Trump administration, not renewing federal contracts with nearly 100 legal service providers that represent unaccompanied minors through the immigration process. In response, Governor Kathy Hochul says the state will spend more than $7 million of its money, as there are 1,400 unaccompanied minors in New York alone.
10: These cruel, depraved decisions can be a death warrant for our kids, whose only sin was being born in poverty or in a country consumed with political violence, and their parents decide they're better off leaving.
2: President Trump's press secretary Caroline Leavitt is leaving. She just gave birth to her second child and says she wants to spend more time with her and her son. So she is quitting her job behind the podium. All of President Trump's cabinet members praise the job she's done during President Trump's second term. Sherry Preston, ABC News.
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16: Your Weather Command forecast. Tonight, breezy, chance of rain showers and slight chance of thunderstorms in the evening, then rain showers and slight chance of thunderstorms after midnight. Lows in the upper 40s, northeast winds 10 to 25 miles per hour, decreasing to 5 to 15 after midnight. Chance of precipitation near 100%. Tomorrow, cooler, rain showers in the morning, then chance of rain showers and slight chance of thunderstorms in the afternoon. Highs in the lower 60s, east winds 10 to 15 miles per hour.
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I'm gonna shake it like the thunder tonight. Oh my, I wish I was a disco boy, disco boy.

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Here's an extended look at your Weather Command forecast. Tonight, breezy, chance of rain showers and slight chance of thunderstorms in the evening, then rain showers and slight chance of thunderstorms after midnight. Lows in the upper 40s, northeast winds 10 to 25 miles per hour, decreasing to 5 to 15 after midnight. Chance of precipitation near 100%. Tomorrow, cooler, rain showers in the morning, then chance of rain showers and slight chance of thunderstorms in the afternoon. Highs in the lower 60s, east winds 10 to 15 miles per hour, chance of precipitation near 100%. Tomorrow night, cloudy, rain showers likely and slight chance of thunderstorms in the evening, then chance of rain showers after midnight. Lows in the upper 40s, northeast winds 5 to 15 miles per hour, chance of precipitation 70%. Friday, mostly cloudy, a 20% chance of rain showers in the morning, highs in the mid-60s, north winds 5 to 15 miles per hour. Friday night, mostly cloudy, a 20% chance of rain showers after midnight, lows in the mid-40s.

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1: 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Poll workers play an essential role in ensuring Montanians can cast their ballots securely and confidently. 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Montana Secretary of State Christy Jacobson is calling on eligible community members to step forward and serve as poll workers for Montana elections. Quote, Montana has always been a place where people can show up for one another. I'm proud of every Montanian who answers the call to help their neighbors and serve our elections with integrity, end quote, said Secretary Jacobson. Montanians interested in serving as poll workers can learn more and sign up through the Secretary of State's poll worker recruitment tool at votemt.com.

0: .gov/poll-worker-application. The United States Bureau of Land Management says work will begin next week to rehabilitate Finale Detention Dam in South Valley County, an important project that supports public safety, protects wildlife habitat, and ensures recreation opportunities remain accessible. During construction, a temporary on-site bypass route will be available while work happens on the section of Triple Crossing Access Road across the dam's crest.
1: Yellowstone National Park has lifted the fishing restrictions on rivers and streams that went into effect July 29th. The restrictions were implemented because low water flows and high water temperatures can be lethal to fish. Cooling weather and water temperatures in the forecast allow for these restrictions to be lifted. The existing full fish enclosures on the Madison, Firehole, and Gibbon Rivers, the Gibbon River being downstream of Norris Campground, that were implemented on July 15th, will remain in effect until conditions improve to protect the park's native and wild trout fisheries. These rivers run warmer due to the influence of nearby geothermal areas that increase water temperatures. Staff will continue to monitor the water temperatures. The closures may be lifted, or additional restrictions and closures may be put in place, depending on condition assessments. The Montana Department of Natural Resources and Conservation Southern Land Office is proposing to harvest timber on a state-owned parcel located about 6 miles southeast of Roundup and approximately 35 miles north of Billings. The primary objectives of this project are the following: generate revenue for the trust, address forest health issues such as stand density, stand structure, and fuel loading to reduce the potential of stand replacing fire, promote natural and healthy growth of established timber by decreasing competition and encouraging growth of ponderosa pine stand recruitment, and manage conifer encroachment to allow for the historic landscape to make a return. The Montana DNRC invites written comments and suggestions concerning this proposal. Please respond by September 11th to the following: Department of Natural Resources and Conservation, Attention Noah Wilson, SLO Unit 1371, Rimtop Drive in Billings.
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2: From ABC News, I'm Sherry Preston. It was a rainy, flooded Wednesday for the people of Indiana. Rescue crews working to assess the damage to many parts of the state following downpours and flash flooding. ABC Chief Meteorologist Ginger Zee has more.
3: Nearly a foot of rain fell in some areas east of Indianapolis. Multiple water rescues, evacuations, and road closures.
4: This is just complete insanity. We're just experiencing the worst flooding I've ever seen in the history of this town, I would assume.
3: Dozens of people rescued in Cambridge City. One man seen clinging to a power pole. Drone video shows the entire town underwater.
2: Powerful monsoon storms also rolled through Arizona, flash flooding and gusty winds in Phoenix and Chandler. Military and civilian investigators on the scene of that deadly chopper crash in central Texas.
5: The Apache attack helicopter was carrying two soldiers, both of whom were killed when the aircraft went down southeast of Fort Hood, where the Apache and the crew were based. It also sparked a wildfire that forced the evacuation of several homes and has burned about 155 acres of pasture and brushland.
2: ABC's Jim Ryan. Military publications printing allegations of poor conditions aboard the USS Abraham Lincoln, which has been deployed to the Middle East in support of the war with Iran.
6: The aircraft carrier and its 5,000 sailors and Marines are now 9 months into a deployment supporting the war with Iran. And at one point, they spent 250 straight days at sea, a modern record. The Navy Times and Stars and Stripes report multiple sailors have tried to jump overboard. One wife saying her husband reached a breaking point after his deployment kept getting extended.
2: ABC's Karen Waugh. The president of Colombia says nearly 500 people are still reported missing after this week's earthquake. 265 people died. Large parts of Western Europe sweltering once again, with Britain and France entering their fifth heat wave of the summer amid this exceptionally hot season. This is ABC News.
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2: Tomorrow, there is a hearing scheduled on a possible plea deal on federal charges for accused CEO killer Luigi Mangione.
11: We don't know what's going to happen. There could be a plea deal, but it also could be that they just wanted him to plead to the top charge. The question also winds up being, if he's going to be forced to plead to a charge that could put him away for life, why would he take a plea? Why not roll the dice at a trial? And we don't really know those answers.
2: ABC's Josh Margolin. Two different stories on what happened between a Virginia woman and a federal immigration agent who pointed a gun at her head. Here's ABC's Dave Packer.
12: A Department of Homeland Security spokesperson calls Carolina Molina an agitator who tried to run over ICE agents in Falls Church, Virginia. But Molina says that's not what happened.
13: I decided to bring out my cell phone and record. And that is when it feels like the situation changed.
12: While she admitted hurling an insult at agents out of her car window, she says,
13: as an American citizen, I have a right to my First Amendment.
12: But she denied trying to run them over. Dave Packer, ABC News.
2: New York Attorney General Letitia James says the decision by Homeland Security to spend $20 million on electric shock gloves for ICE agents is cruel and possibly in violation of several laws. The gloves send a shock similar to a taser. DHS says it'll be a de-escalation device. Sherry Preston, ABC News.
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15: Now for a look at our local Weather Command forecast. Today will be overcast with highs in the lower 60s and northeast winds 5 to 15 miles per hour with chance of precipitation at 90%. Tonight will be mostly cloudy with a chance of rain showers at 50% with northeast winds 5 to 15 miles per hour. And Friday has a slight chance of showers and highs in the mid 60s.
16: Good morning, everybody. This is Ty Thompson, the public auctioneer here in Billings. No cattle sale here yesterday. We are on our summer schedule. We'll be back this coming week on the 19th with a yearling and calf special with an all-class cattle sale. That's this coming Wednesday. The only cattle sale in Billings this week is today at Billings Livestock, and that'll be the Montana Fair Cattle Special. Started at 9 o'clock this morning there at BLS, and then as I mentioned, we'll come back next week on Wednesday the 19th with the only cattle sale in Billings, which will be a yearling and calf special with an all-class cattle sale here at the yards. And then don't forget also next week on Monday the 17th will be the Northern Livestock Video Auction Early Fall Preview. 51,000 head of cattle will start at 7:30 in the morning on the light calves and move right on through the day. But a big, big day. There's near 2,000 head of bred cattle around 4 p.m. there on Monday. That catalog is online at northernlivestockvideo.com. You can see all the individual lots with video and details for that sale on Monday. And again, you can view it right there at BLS, or you can view it at northernlivestockvideo.com. And then as we look on down the road, there will be no sale on the 26th, and that will be the last of our summer schedule. And then we'll come back on the 3rd of September with an all-class cattle sale and begin selling each and every Wednesday throughout the month of September and October. Our Friday sales will start the first Friday in October, and then there is a sheep and goat sale on August 31st. Go to publicauctioneers.com for all the happenings here at Pays, or give us a call anytime at 406-245-6447.
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1: Kim Cripps at Haver Highline Realty hopes you find some time to take in some of this week's Choteau County Fair in Fort Benton. 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
1: Good morning, Ryan Perry here, Western Livestock Auction in Great Falls with your daily market report. Yesterday, their all-class cattle auction sale had a little light run with the everybody's harvested hay and cows and bulls, mostly on tap yesterday, few preg open heifers. We've seen the cow and bull trade fully steady. We top on those cows at 192. Had quite a few cows kind of from 165 all the way up to 175. We top on the bulls at 213, 214. Had another big run of bulls getting pulled out of breeding pastures. A couple little deals of preg checked open heifers weighing smooth 1,000 pounds. They bring 305 to 306. You can go to our website for a detailed market report. Next week, we got a big auction next Wednesday here in town. We got a feeder advertised feeder cattle special run in conjunction with our Wednesday auction. If you need further information, give us a call to yards or go to our website at westernlivestockmontana.com. And until next week, everyone here at Western, we wish you good day.
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5: Hi, everybody. I'm Russell Nimitz. Well, hey, it looks like the National Cattlemen's Beef Association is offering up a new resource aimed at helping farm and ranch families across America prepare for one of the most important decisions they'll face: how to transition the ag operation onto the next generation. Now, NCBA has introduced a free online succession planning learning module developed with guidance from Oklahoma State University professor Shannon Farrell. They say the program walks producers through some key steps for developing a succession plan tailored to their individual farm or ranch business. Now, Farrell says succession planning can help maintain business continuity, protect the family's agricultural legacy, and of course, reduce the burden on loved ones during those difficult times. As he puts it, a failure to plan is a plan to fail. Now, the online module also includes a downloadable workbook to help farm and ranch families work through the planning process itself and begin those sometimes difficult conversations. Again, this new succession planning resource is being made available by the National Cattlemen's Beef Association. And for more details, you can visit them online at ncba.org. Stay with us. 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
6: 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Early registration ends August 14th.
5: Well, the USDA is giving farmers a little bit more time this year to pay their crop insurance bills. That's because the Risk Management Agency is authorizing approved insurance providers to give producers up to 60 additional days to pay crop insurance premiums, administrative fees, and other amounts with billing dates between July 1st and September 30th. RMA Administrator Pat Swanson says the goal is to give farmers some breathing room during another challenging year.
7: We talked a lot about this and the importance of helping our farmers when they need us most. And, this was an opportunity for us to really look at what farmers are going through right now. 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So I think just our opportunity to help farmers when we can.
5: Now, Swanson says that the payment flexibility comes as farmers face pressure from several different directions, including higher input costs, as well as uncertain markets. The additional 60 days applies to policies with premium billing dates again between July 1st and September 30th. For more of the details, please contact your local crop insurance agent. 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
5: 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Well, yesterday was a less than stellar type of day for live and feeder cattle futures, especially on the heels of the latest USDA World Ag Supply and Demand Estimate report, in which the quarterly steer price projections for 2026 and 2027 were quite disheartening compared to last month's estimate, as steers in the third quarter are now expected to average 242, or down $13 from a month ago, and steers in the fourth quarter of this year are expected to average 245, down a full $10 there, and steers in the first quarter of 2027 are anticipated to average 245, or down $5 from just a month ago. Live and feeder cattle futures did not like that news whatsoever. August live cattle down 217 at 230.57. October down 252 at 223.80. August feeder cattle down 382 at 346.35. And September feeders off 590 at 339.35. Let's recap that Western video market Cheyenne, Wyoming sale one more time. Those 4.5 to 5 weight steers fall delivery brought 510 to 555 this week. 5 to 6 weights, 4.25 up to 542. 6 to 7 weight steers, 396 up to 497. 7 to 8 weights, 375 up to 440. Yearlings, red hot, absolutely. 8 to 9 weights, $3 up to 379. And those 900 to 1,000 pounders, 343 up to 370.
0: The future of livestock agriculture depends on the people who keep it moving forward. That's why ranchers, livestock markets, individuals, and industry leaders are coming together through the Common Ground Coalition. 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
9: Hi, this is Steven Snyder from Worland, Wyoming. 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
5: Well, wheat futures closed sharply higher yesterday. The two real storylines, continued conflict in the Black Sea region and another cut in overall wheat production in this week's crop reports by USDA. Yesterday,

0: Ember KC winter weight up 21 3/4 at 737 3/4. December Chicago weight up 21 1/2 at 669 3/4. And December Minneapolis spring weight, well, it was up 13 1/2 at 698. Good day as well for corn and soybeans. December corn up 20 1/4 at 480 and some change. And September soybeans up nearly 14 at 1165. For the Western Ag Network, I'm Russell Nimitz.
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0: KOJM. Sports. Havre North Star Baseball finished the 2026 season with over 30 wins. A big reason for the strong season was starting pitcher Quinn Elliott. Elliott was a star on the mound for Havre this season. During the North Star's postseason run, Elliott pitched 9 1/3 innings and threw 16 strikeouts. At the plate during the postseason, Quinn connected for 17 hits and secured 24 RBIs. Coach Mader spoke to what Quinn Elliott meant to the team.
1: He was a big asset to us, both on the mound and in the batter's box. He put a lot of work in, and that's all on him. And to see him have a great season and go off on to college and do hopefully great things there, he's going to be a tough one to replace, that's for sure.
0: After leading the North Stars this summer, Elliott has committed to play baseball for the Bismarck State College Mystics in the Frontier Conference. For Montana State University Northern Lights football in 2025, the offense was a struggle. The Lights produced just over 11 points per game and were at the bottom of the conference in yards per game at 215. Entering 2026 under a new offensive coordinator, an almost entirely new quarterback room, returning Lights wide receiver Isaiah Woodley spoke to what excites him the most about the upcoming season.
2: Just the quarterbacks, man. We have a great quarterback room. From first quarterback to fourth quarterback, no matter who's going to go out there and play, we got a great quarterback room. They take what we call the money, the stuff that's open. And for a receiver like me and the guys that we have in our receiver room, no matter who they put on the field, they're going to execute no matter what. So me, a rookie that comes in, same thing you're going to get all the time on the field. So that excites me, especially limited opportunities last year. But, you know, you take what you get. Like, however many opportunities you get, you try to do whatever you can. And then you hope and you grind to get some more. But I'm excited about our quarterback room. I think it's very deep and they're very intelligent as well.
0: The four quarterbacks battling for the starting job is sophomore returner, who ended last season as the starter, Ethan Maroney, transfer Malachi Statler out of Bakersfield College, and the freshman Griffin Terry and Kirk Simone. For your look at upcoming local sports, this Friday, August 14th, is the first official day of local high school fall sport practices, and on Saturday, August 15th, the MSU Northern Skylight volleyball team will host their alumni match at 7 p.m. Next Thursday, August 20th, the Skylights will open the season on a neutral court against Williams Baptist College in Butte and will follow that up with two more games on Friday, August 21st. Also on August 20th and 21st, Havre High Golf will have their first meets, starting with the Havre Invite on Thursday, August 20th. On Friday, August 21st, the Blue Ponies will play in Shelby at the Browning Invite.

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3: Let's take a look at our extended weather command forecast. Today will be overcast with highs in the lower 60s and northeast winds 5 to 15 miles per hour with chance of precipitation at 90%. Tonight will be mostly cloudy with a chance of rain showers at 50% with northeast winds 5 to 15 miles per hour and lows in the upper 40s. Friday will be mostly cloudy with a 20% chance of showers and highs in the mid 60s with north winds 5 to 15 miles per hour. Friday night will be cloudy with a 20% chance of rain and lows in the mid-40s with north winds up to 10 miles per hour. Saturday will be mostly sunny with a 20% chance of showers and highs in the lower 70s with northeast winds up to 5 miles per hour. Saturday night and Sunday will be partly cloudy with lows in the upper 40s and highs in the lower 80s.
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1: As construction continues throughout different sections of Havre, Public Works Director Trevor Mork sat down with new media broadcasters to dive into one specific action they're hoping improves pedestrian safety.
3: There was a streets and sidewalk committee meeting to discuss speed controls on First Avenue. And in that discussion, we're trying to do some measures to make sure that people are aware of that speed zone. And one way of doing that was applying what we'll call zebra markings for the crosswalk. So that kind of lets people know that there will be likeliness of pedestrians in that area. And we're trying to get that into other areas around, especially around schools, parks, and other frequented by pedestrians, especially youth.
1: You can find out more about upcoming and current projects by visiting the City of Havre's website. The United States Bureau of Land Management says work will begin next week to rehabilitate Finale Detention Dam in South Valley County, an important project that supports public safety, protects wildlife habitat, and ensures recreation opportunities remain accessible. During construction, a temporary on-site bypass route will be available while work happens on the section of Triple Crossing Access Road across the dam's crest. The on-site bypass is not recommended for passenger vehicles without four-wheel drive or those with low ground clearance. Larger vehicles such as semi-trucks, pickups, pulling trailers, and two-wheel drive passenger vehicles should use Larb Creek and Willow Creek roads as detour routes. Work is expected to be completed in late October.
4: Lands in Granite and Mineral counties managed by Montana Fish, Wildlife, and Parks will be under Stage 2 fire restrictions beginning today in Granite and tomorrow in Mineral. For FWP, Stage 2 restrictions apply to all FWP fishing access sites, wildlife management areas, and state parks in counties under the restrictions. The following activities are prohibited on FWP lands under Stage 2 restrictions: building, maintaining, attending, or using a

0: fire or campfire, smoking except within an enclosed vehicle or building, a developed recreation site, or while stopped in an area at least 3 feet in diameter that is barren or cleared of all flammable materials, operating any internal combustion engine from 1 p.m. to 1 a.m. daily, except motorized vehicles on roads and trails designed for motorized travels, and operating motorized vehicles off designated roads and trails. Devices are allowed if fueled by liquid petroleum or LPG fuels that can be turned off and used only in an area barren of flammable materials. The Federal Bureau of Investigation, in partnership with the National Collegiate Athletic Association, announced a joint initiative to inform student athletes of some of the cyber-enabled tactics that sexual exploitation actors use to obtain and sell their private images, along with directing them to establish reporting resources. Their goal is to raise awareness so students can protect themselves and prevent further victimization. The FBI has determined that student athletes are frequently targeted due to their public profiles, which are often expanded through name, image, and likeness activity, and their visible standing within their schools and communities. This visibility increases both their exposure to targeting and the leverage offenders believe they hold when threatening exposure. The FBI and NCAA are asking coaches, compliance staff, and athletic department leadership to be part of closing this gap, since they may be the first trusted adults an athlete would turn to.
1: This has been a production of New Media Broadcasters.
2: From ABC News, I'm Sherry Preston. Another snapshot of the economy and prices and inflation. ABC's Jim Ryan has more on the producer price index released a few minutes ago.
3: The PPI is a forward-looking economic indicator that offers hints at costs that industry may pass along to consumers in the months ahead. In June, wholesale prices saw their steepest decline in over a year. Last month, the trend essentially held steady, although producer prices were 4.7% higher last month than in July of 2025.
2: Producer prices also seen as an indicator of wholesale inflation. Applications for unemployment benefits rose last week. 209,000 people applied for jobless claims, up from a revised 200,000 the week before. Now, those numbers are similar to where they've been all year, suggesting people who have jobs are fairly secure, but companies are not really hiring at all right now. The Army still looking into the Apache helicopter crash near Fort Hood Wednesday that killed two soldiers in Texas. No word on a cause. On trial in California, the owner of Facebook and Instagram over the harm caused by their social media platforms. Here's ABC's Elizabeth Schulze.
4: Jury selection kicked off in federal court in Oakland, California, Wednesday in a case brought against Meta by a coalition of state attorneys general. They claim that Meta engineered its platforms to get young people hooked and illegally collected their data. Now, the state AGs are seeking changes to Meta's apps for people under age 18, including ending infinite scrolling, video autoplay, and like counts. They also want Meta to tweak its algorithm to prioritize content that promotes well-being for young users.
2: Flooding across much of Indiana on Wednesday. Major damage and water rescues. And ABC Chief Meteorologist Ginger Z says there's more rain on the way.
5: Unfortunately, we are stuck because of this stationary front in this pattern. The next couple of days, that's Saturday, 6 a.m., you get another one of those MCSs headed towards Chicago and eventually into Indiana. So a very wet stretch ahead.
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2: We're learning more details about the decoy flight instead of Air Force One that President Trump took on his way home from Turkey last week.
11: The ruse shrouded in secrecy, with only a handful of top aides aware of what was happening. The plane carrying Trump was escorted by F-35 fighter jets, standard protocol for Air Force One. So too was the old Air Force One, something highly unusual for a plane not carrying the president.
2: ABC's Mary Bruce at the White House. Federal officials announcing the arrest of nearly a dozen people involved in what they describe as one of the largest marriage fraud schemes in history. Here's ABC's Sophie Flay.
12: Prosecutors in New York say the ring arranged hundreds of sham marriages, pairing Chinese nationals seeking green cards with American citizens willing to marry them on paper for a price. The foreign nationals paid as much as $100,000 each, and the Americans were allegedly paid $30,000 to say, "I do." According to the indictment, some of the fake weddings were held at restaurants where the couples changed into traditional Chinese wedding attire to make the ceremonies look real.
2: Whole Foods is now recalling some prepared foods made with jalapenos that could be contaminated with salmonella. The outbreak has left more than 300 people sick across 27 states. Nobody's come forward yet to claim the billion-dollar Powerball jackpot. Only one ticket sold in the state of Illinois matched all the numbers in the Powerball. The winner will get $450 million if they take the lump sum. I'm Sherry Preston, ABC News.
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14: Now for a look at our local Weather Command forecast. Today will be overcast with highs in the lower 60s and northeast winds 5 to 15 miles per hour, with chance of precipitation at 90%. Tonight will be mostly cloudy with a chance of rain showers at 50%, with northeast winds 5 to 15 miles per hour. And Friday has a slight chance of showers and highs in the mid-60s.
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0: weather conditions in the Hoagland Big Flat area. This morning we have cloudy skies, have a slight breeze out of the northeast, and the temperature is 52 degrees. Everyone make it a great Thursday.
1: Oh, boys, day Kanua from Harlem. It's 58 degrees, no wind, and got some rain out there. So from all of us at the Easy Mart, have a good day.
2: Let's take a look at our extended Weather Command forecast. Today will be overcast with highs in the lower 60s and northeast winds 5 to 15 miles per hour with chance of precipitation at 90%. Tonight will be mostly cloudy with a chance of rain showers at 50% with northeast winds 5 to 15 miles per hour and lows in the upper 40s. Friday will be mostly cloudy with a 20% chance of showers and highs in the mid 60s with north winds 5 to 15 miles per hour. Friday night will be cloudy with a 20% chance of rain and lows in the mid-40s with north winds up to 10 miles per hour. Saturday will be mostly sunny with a 20% chance of showers and highs in the lower 70s with northeast winds up to 5 miles per hour. Saturday night and Sunday will be partly cloudy with lows in the upper 40s and highs in the lower 80s.
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0: Valentines are nice. Birthday and anniversary flowers are great too. But nothing says you matter to me like Just Because flowers from Milam Floral. You know what I mean. Those days when there's nothing important on the calendar, the doorbell rings or somebody shows up at your place of work, it's a delivery from Milam Floral. 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

0: righty, it's time for birthdays. Good morning right here on KOJM The Rock for this Thursday. So for some local celebrity birthdays, we'd like to start off by wishing a happy birthday to Kaden Erickson and Barbara Wells. We'd also like to wish a happy birthday to Denise Doney and Adam Castillo. And those are all four of this Thursday's local celebrity birthdays. For some worldwide celebrity birthdays today, we'd like to wish a happy birthday to Andy Griggs, the country singer, turns 53 years old. Big song is You Won't Ever Be Lonely. And Mike Melanchon, the drummer from Emerson Drive, turns 48 years old today. And it's also the birthday of the singer Kelena Harper, who turns 44 years old. And lastly, right here on KOJM, we'd like to wish a happy birthday to the actor Sebastian Stan, who turns 44, from Captain America, Captain America Civil War, and Avengers Endgame. As a reminder, for those of you who would like to get somebody in on our birthday list, you can call our offices at 406-265-7841 or email communityservice@nmbi.com. Those of you that get in on our list will be celebrated live right here on KOJM and over on KPQX and be entered in to win our birthday bouquet drawing from Milam Floral. Again, that number was 406-265-7841 or email communityservice@nmbi. And a new winner is drawn for the Milam Floral birthday bouquet every Friday.
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3: Sports. Haver North Star Baseball finished the 2026 season with over 30 wins. A big reason for the strong season was starting pitcher Quinn Elliott. Elliott was a star on the mound for Haver this season. During the North Star's postseason run, Elliott pitched 9 1/3 innings and threw 16 strikeouts. At the plate during the postseason, Quinn connected for 17 hits and secured 24 RBIs. Coach Mader spoke to what Quinn Elliott meant to the team.
4: He was a big asset to us, both on the mound and in the batter's box. He put a lot of work in, and that's all on him. And to see him have a great season and go off on to college and do hopefully great things there, he's going to be a tough one to replace, that's for sure.
3: After leading the North Stars this summer, Elliott has committed to play baseball for the Bismarck State College Mystics in the Frontier Conference. For Montana State University Northern Lights football in 2025, the offense was a struggle. The Lights produced just over 11 points per game and were at the bottom of the conference in yards per game at 215. Entering 2026 under a new offensive coordinator, an almost entirely new quarterback room, returning Lights wide receiver Isaiah Woodley spoke to what excites him the most about the upcoming season.
5: Just the quarterbacks, man. We have a great quarterback room. From first quarterback to fourth quarterback, no matter who's going to go out there and play, we got a great quarterback room. They take what we call the money, the stuff that's open. And for a receiver like me and the guys that we have in our receiver room, no matter who they put on the field, they're going to execute no matter what. So me, a rookie that comes in, same thing you're going to get all the time on the field. So that excites me, especially limited opportunities last year. But, you know, you take what you get. Like, however many opportunities you get, you try to do whatever you can. And then you hope and you grind to get some more. But I'm excited about our quarterback room. I think it's very deep and they're very intelligent as well.
3: The four quarterbacks battling for the starting job is sophomore returner, who ended last season as the starter, Ethan Maroney, transfer

0: and Griffin Terry and Kirk Simone. For your look at upcoming local sports, this Friday, August 14th, is the first official day of local high school fall sport practices. And on Saturday, August 15th, the MSU Northern Skylight volleyball team will host their alumni match at 7 p.m. Next Thursday, August 20th, the Skylights will open the season on a neutral court against Williams Baptist College in Butte, and will follow that up with two more games on Friday, August 21st. Also on August 20th and 21st, Haver High Golf will have their first meets, starting with the Haver Invite on Thursday, August 20th. On Friday, August 21st, the Blue Ponies will play in Shelby at the Browning Invite.
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4: That's your ball game, and the Rays finish off a clean sweep of the A's, the Mariners, and the Rockies. 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
3: They sweep the A's, 620 WDAE, the Rays' recent run, giving them baseball's best record. Brewers are swept in San Diego. Padres getting an 11th inning walk-off yesterday. Dodgers 4-2 over the Royals. Mookie Betts and Shohei Ohtani with home runs. Diamondbacks lose 6-4 to Colorado. Cardinals beat the Phillies 7-1. Braves get past the Mets 6-3. Blue Jays 6-4 over the Red Sox. Boston's dropped 5 straight after the 9-game win streak. Yankees double up the Mariners 10-5. Cubs 12-6 over the Nationals. 3 homers, 7 RBI for Alex Bregman. Chicago was back within 3 in the division. NBA, Russell Westbrook retiring after 18 seasons. Lakers are reportedly being sold again for a record $12.5 billion to Josh Kushner and Bob Iger, who were in the mix for an expansion team in Las Vegas.
5: Why buy Vegas when you can buy LA? When you can buy an established team and brand with a superstar that's in place? For basically the same amount of money that they were going to have to go for in Vegas.
3: ESPN's Ramona Shelburne, NBA Board of Governors, needs to approve the move. WNBA Lynx hold off the Fire for a 4-point win. They led by as much as 29. Valkyries by 20 over Chicago, their 5th consecutive win. Wings get 22 in the second half from Paige Beckers. They beat Toronto by 6. NFL Deshaun Watson will start the Browns preseason opener on Saturday in Chicago. Tua Tagovailoa will start for the Falcons tomorrow, but there's been no decision for the regular season. Washington quarterback Jaden Daniels telling LSU not to use him for promotional material since the Tigers have given out his number 5 for the first time since he left.
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0: Now for a look at our local Weather Command forecast. Today will be overcast with highs in the lower 60s and northeast winds 5 to 15 miles per hour with chance of precipitation at 90%. Tonight will be mostly cloudy with a chance of rain showers at 50% with northeast winds 5 to 15 miles per hour, and Friday has a slight chance of showers and highs in the mid 60s.
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1: 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Montana Secretary of State Christy Jacobson is calling on eligible community members to step forward and serve as poll workers for Montana.

0: Montana elections. Quote, Montana has always been a place where people can show up for one another. I'm proud of every Montanian who answers the call to help their neighbors and serve our elections with integrity. End quote, said Secretary Jacobson. Montanians interested in serving as poll workers can learn more and sign up through the Secretary of State's poll worker recruitment tool at votemt.gov/poll-worker-application. The United States Bureau of Land Management says work will begin next week to rehabilitate Finale Detention Dam in South Valley County. An important project that supports public safety, protects wildlife habitat, and ensures recreation opportunities remain accessible. During construction, a temporary on-site bypass route will be available while work happens on the section of Triple Crossing Access Road across the dam's crest.
1: Yellowstone National Park has lifted the fishing restrictions on rivers and streams that went into effect July 29th. The restrictions were implemented because low water flows and high water temperatures can be lethal to fish. Cooling weather and water temperatures in the forecast allow for these restrictions to be lifted. The existing full fish enclosures on the Madison, Firehole, and Gibbon Rivers, the Gibbon River being downstream of Norris Campground, that were implemented on July 15th, will remain in effect until conditions improve to protect the park's native and wild trout fisheries. These rivers run warmer due to the influence of nearby geothermal areas that increase water temperatures. Staff will continue to monitor the water temperatures. The closures may be lifted, or additional restrictions and closures may be put in place, depending on condition assessments. The Montana Department of Natural Resources and Conservation Southern Land Office is proposing to harvest timber on a state-owned parcel located about 6 miles southeast of Roundup and approximately 35 miles north of Billings. The primary objectives of this project are the following: generate revenue for the trust, address forest health issues such as stand density, stand structure, and fuel loading to reduce the potential of stand replacing fire, promote natural and healthy growth of established timber by decreasing competition and encouraging growth of ponderosa pine stand recruitment, and manage conifer encroachment to allow for the historic landscape to make a return. The Montana DNRC invites written comments and suggestions concerning this proposal. Please respond by September 11th to the following: Department of Natural Resources and Conservation, Attention Noah Wilson, SLO Unit 1371, Rimtop Drive in Billings.
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2: From ABC News, I'm Sherry Preston. Treasury Secretary Scott Bessent tells the Des Moines Register this week he believes whoever tipped off the Washington Post about the elaborate plan for President Trump to covertly swap planes while leaving Turkey earlier this month has committed treason and that they'll be found. ABC's Mary Bruce with more on some new details.
3: According to a senior administration official, the call was driven by intelligence that an Iranian terror cell had snuck into Turkey with a shoulder-fired missile and that they had information about Trump's movements. The ruse shrouded in secrecy, with only a handful of top aides aware of what was happening, including Secretary of State Marco Rubio and Treasury Secretary Scott Bessent, along with Communications Director Stephen Chung, who all rode on the old Air Force One.
2: Wholesale inflation dropping last month as gas prices dropped ever so slightly on the hopes that the war would end soon. The Labor Department reporting producer price index numbers, inflation beating it before it reaches consumers, rising 4.7% from a year ago, but was up 5.5% back in June. Jury selection began this week in the lawsuit filed by a group of state attorneys general against Meta over how its platforms affect the mental health of kids. ABC's Elizabeth Schulze on Meta's reaction to what the punishment in California could be if found guilty.
4: Meta claims that the damages could be as high as $1.4 trillion, by far the biggest penalty yet. And just last week, a New Mexico judge ordered the company to pay $567 million. In a similar case, Meta says that rather than sticking to the facts or the law, the state AGs have instead decided to chase an outlandish payout, and it stands by its record, creating strong protections for teens.
2: Quincy, Illinois convenience store manager John Marshall hearing from his boss early today about Powerball.
5: He called me and at 3 a.m., I thought something was wrong, but he just wanted to let me know that we sold the winning ticket.
2: Only one winner. That ticket now worth more than $1 billion. You're listening to ABC News.
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2: More reaction coming in to the Homeland Security Department's plans to spend $20 million on gloves that send an electric shock to someone just by touching them.
12: A product manual recommends avoiding the device's use on the elderly, small children, pregnant women, and the severely handicapped. Civil rights groups like the ACLU already raising alarms, and the state of New York vowing to take legal action if the gloves are misused.
2: ABC's Jay O'Brien in Washington. DHS says they'll be used as a de-escalation device. Arizona Senator Ruben Gallego is calling on the Navy to allow a bipartisan congressional delegation to visit the USS Abraham Lincoln in the Middle East and to conduct an oversight investigation into reports that multiple sailors have tried to jump overboard due to long deployments and disrupted supply lines that have caused a lack of food and clean water. An Army gynecologist is charged with sexually abusing patients.
13: A 46-page charging document lists 272 crimes that OBGYN Blaine McGraw is accused of committing between 2021 and 2026. 66 complaints relate to video recordings that the 48-year-old is alleged to have secretly made of his patients. Prosecutors say McGraw was conducting exams for his own gratification. McGraw's lawyers say the procedures were medically necessary. Jim Ryan, ABC News.
2: The Kennedy Center Board meets today to discuss future plans, including closing the iconic D.C. institution if it needs significant repairs. Sherry Preston, ABC News.
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14: Now for a look at our local Weather Command forecast. Today will be overcast with highs in the lower 60s and northeast winds 5 to 15 miles per hour with chance of precipitation at 90%. Tonight will be mostly cloudy with a chance of rain showers at 50% with northeast winds 5 to 15 miles per hour, and Friday has a slight chance of showers and highs in the mid 60s.
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3: Throughout the region's roadways this morning, skies will be mostly cloudy with visibility at 10 miles in smoke with light to moderate rain, and the winds will vary from 5 to 13 miles per hour from the northeast with gusts up to 19 miles per hour. Road work and road construction throughout the region in the following areas. Road construction on US 191, mile marker 84 to 88, south of the Missouri River, with construction on Fred Robinson Bridge and RML's Creek Bridge. More construction on US 191 at mile post 26 to 35, with lane closures and pilot cars and a speed limit of 35 miles per hour just west of Roy. And road construction on US 87, milepost 97 to 105, east of Lewistown. Road construction on Montana 81, milepost 19 to 20, with speed limit at 35 miles per hour, east of Denton. Road construction on US Highway 2, mile marker 381.3 to 383.8, with road repair and panel placement on 1st Street from 9th Ave West to 4th Ave West in Haver. Let's take a look at our extended Weather Command forecast. Today will be overcast with highs in the lower 60s and northeast winds 5 to 15 miles per hour with chance of precipitation at 90%. Tonight will be mostly cloudy with a chance of rain showers at 50% with northeast winds 5 to 15 miles per hour and lows in the upper 40s. Friday will be mostly cloudy with a 20% chance of showers and highs in the mid 60s with north winds 5 to 15 miles per hour. Friday night will be cloudy with a 20% chance of rain and lows in the mid-40s with north winds up to 10 miles per hour. Saturday will be mostly sunny with a 20% chance of showers and highs in the lower 70s with northeast winds up to 5 miles per hour. Saturday night and Sunday will be partly cloudy with lows in the upper 40s and highs in the lower 80s.
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1: As construction continues throughout different sections of Havre, Public Works Director Trevor Mork sat down with new media broadcasters to dive into one specific action they're hoping improves pedestrian safety.
2: There was a streets and sidewalk committee meeting to discuss speed controls on First Avenue. And in that discussion, we're trying to do some measures to make sure that people are aware of that speed zone. And one way of doing that was applying what we'll call zebra markings for the crosswalk. So that kind of lets people know that there will be likeliness of pedestrians in that area. And we're trying to get that into other areas around, especially around schools, parks, and other frequented by pedestrians, especially youth.
1: You can find out more about upcoming and current projects by visiting the City of Havre's website. The United States Bureau of Land Management says work will begin next week to rehabilitate Finale Detention Dam in South Valley County, an important project that supports public safety, protects wildlife habitat, and ensures recreation opportunities remain accessible. During construction, a temporary on-site bypass route will be available while work happens on the section of Triple Crossing Access Road across the dam's crest. The on-site bypass is not recommended for passenger vehicles without four-wheel drive or those with low ground clearance. Larger vehicles such as semi-trucks, pickups, pulling trailers, and two-wheel drive passenger vehicles should use Larb Creek and Willow Creek roads as detour routes. Work is expected to be completed in late October.
3: Lands in Granite and Mineral counties managed by Montana Fish, Wildlife, and Parks will be under Stage 2 fire restrictions beginning today in Granite and tomorrow in Mineral. For FWP, Stage 2 restrictions apply to all FWP fishing access sites, wildlife management areas, and state parks in counties under the restrictions. The following activities are prohibited on FWP lands under Stage 2 restrictions: building, maintaining, attending, or using a fire or campfire, smoking except within an enclosed vehicle or building, a developed recreation site, or while stopped in an area at least 3 feet in diameter that is barren or cleared of all flammable materials, operating any internal combustion engine from 1 p.m. to 1 a.m. daily, except motorized vehicles on roads and trails designed for motorized travels, and operating motorized vehicles off designated roads and trails. Devices are allowed if fueled by liquid petroleum or LPG fuels that can be turned off and used only in an area barren of flammable materials. The Federal Bureau of Investigation, in partnership with the National Collegiate Athletic Association, announced a joint initiative to inform student athletes of some of the cyber-enabled tactics that sexual exploitation actors use to obtain and sell their private images, along with directing them to establish reporting resources. Their goal is to raise awareness so students can protect themselves and prevent further victimization. The FBI has determined that student athletes are frequently targeted due to their

0: public profiles, which are often expanded through name, image, and likeness activity, and their visible standing within their schools and communities. This visibility increases both their exposure to targeting and the leverage offenders believe they hold when threatening exposure. The FBI and NCAA are asking coaches, compliance staff, and athletic department leadership to be part of closing this gap, since they may be the first trusted adults an athlete would turn to.
1: This has been a production of New Media Broadcasters.
2: From ABC News, I'm Sherry Preston. A state of emergency has been declared in Indiana after they got more rain than the state can handle. In a town between Indianapolis and Dayton, ABC chief meteorologist Ginger Z says police had to use boats to get people out of their homes.
3: Dozens of people rescued in Cambridge City. Drone video shows the entire town underwater, homes surrounded, rescue boats navigating the streets, vehicles barely visible. Michelle Wilson rushing to her Cambridge City home when she heard it was filled with water.
4: I opened the basement door and it's all the way filled.
3: Henry County Sheriff officials sweeping the area by boat.
2: The front that brought that rain to Indiana unfortunately remains stuck there, the state bracing itself for more rain over the next few days. The Chicago Bears have an announcement today about their future. Some speculate they're about to move from Chicago's iconic lakefront to the currently waterlogged state of Indiana. And in Illinois, someone won a big billion-dollar Powerball jackpot last night. It was sold at the convenience store and gas station where John Marshall is a manager.
5: Just really great opportunity all around. I mean, it's just, I just feel like our gas station won the lottery because, yeah, we got a lot of media and a lot of customers coming in excited and wanting to know who it is.
2: No one has come forward yet, but the store will take home $500,000 for selling the ticket. We're learning more about the ruse to slip President Trump off one plane and onto another plane while leaving the NATO summit in Turkey last month. On board the first plane where the president was, some White House staff and the entire press corps.
6: Trump dismissing concerns about the threat posed to those who remained aboard the plane he was supposed to be on.
7: Actually, the plane that I flew on was at greater risk. I think it was at greater risk.
8: Now, the president has said he was just doing what the military and Secret Service told him to do. Ask what Trump thought of all this subterfuge. A top aide says he loved it.
2: ABC's Mary Bruce out from the Labor Department today. Wholesale inflation dropping last month. The Dow is up 95 points. 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
2: Nearly a dozen people have been arrested for their role in what Justice Department officials say was one of the largest marriage scams in U.S. history, involving mostly Chinese nationals and American citizens.
15: The foreign nationals paid as much as $100,000 each, and the Americans were allegedly paid $30,000 to say, I do. The marriages even came with an unusual prenup, a clause stipulating that the husband and wife could live separate lives and have nothing to do with one another.
2: ABC's Sophie Flay. New York Governor Kathy Hochul responding to new action by the Trump administration, not renewing federal contracts with nearly 100 legal service providers that represent unaccompanied minors through the immigration process. In response, Governor Kathy Hochul says the state will spend more than $7 million of its own money, as there are 1,400 unaccompanied minors in New York alone.
16: These cruel, depraved decisions can be a death warrant for our kids, whose only sin was being born in poverty or in a country consumed with political violence, and their parents decide they're better off leaving.
2: Leaving the White House, Press Secretary Caroline Leavitt, who says she wants to spend more time with her young family. Tropical storm Lala has formed in the Pacific. A hurricane watch has been issued for the Big Island of Hawaii, where they could get heavy rain, high winds, and dangerous surf beginning on Friday. I'm Sherry Preston, ABC News.
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18: Now for a look at our local Weather Command forecast. Today will be overcast with highs in the lower 60s and northeast winds 5 to 15 miles per hour with chance of precipitation at 90%. Tonight will be mostly cloudy with a chance of rain showers at 50% with northeast winds 5 to 15 miles per hour, and Friday has a slight chance of showers and highs in the mid 60s.
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4: Let's take a look at our extended Weather Command forecast. Today will be overcast with highs in the lower 60s and northeast winds 5 to 15 miles per hour with chance of precipitation at 90%. Tonight will be mostly cloudy with a chance of rain showers at 50% with northeast winds 5 to 15 miles per hour and lows in the upper 40s. Friday will be mostly cloudy with a 20% chance of showers and highs in the mid 60s with north winds 5 to 15 miles per hour. Friday night will be cloudy with a 20% chance of rain and lows in the mid-40s with north winds up to 10 miles per hour. Saturday will be mostly sunny with a 20% chance of showers and highs in the lower 70s with northeast winds up to 5 miles per hour. Saturday night and Sunday will be partly cloudy with lows in the upper 40s and highs in the lower 80s

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1: 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Montana Secretary of State Christy Jacobson is calling on eligible community members to step forward and serve as poll workers for Montana elections. Montanians interested in serving as poll workers can learn more and sign up through the Secretary of State's poll worker recruitment tool at votemt.gov/poll-worker-application.
2: Yellowstone National Park has lifted the fishing restrictions on rivers and streams that went into effect July 29th. The restrictions were implemented because low water flows and high water temperatures can be lethal to fish. Cooling weather and water temperatures in the forecast allow for these restrictions to be lifted. The existing full fish enclosures on the Madison, Firehole, and Gibbon Rivers, the Gibbon River being downstream of Norris Campground, that were implemented on July 15th, will remain in effect until conditions improve to protect the park's native and wild trout fisheries. These rivers run warmer due to the influence of nearby geothermal areas that increase water temperatures. Staff will continue to monitor the water temperatures. The closures may be lifted, or additional restrictions and closures may be put in place, depending on condition assessments.
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4: From ABC News, I'm Michelle Franzen. The U.S. and Iran are no closer to ending the stalemate over the Strait of Hormuz. The Trump administration insists they are in control of the critical shipping waterway. Iran's foreign minister says the U.S. is miscalculating its strategy. ABC's Stephen Portnoy has details.
5: We did not hear about Iran from the president yesterday, but an Iranian agency newly created to deal with maritime traffic in the strait issued a statement yesterday. It reads, quote, claims and repeated posts by U.S. officials that the Strait of Hormuz is no longer blocked do not change the reality. The statement from Iran goes on to say, the Strait of Hormuz remains blocked and will not be reopened until Iran's conditions are accepted.
4: The slowdown in shipping keeping oil and gas prices higher, and a day after government figures showed inflation cooled slightly from June to July, but still elevated. Today, a look at prices throughout the supply chain. ABC's Jim Ryan has the July producer price index.
6: The PPI is a forward-looking economic indicator that offers hints at costs that industry may pass along to consumers in the months ahead. In June, wholesale prices saw their steepest decline in over a year. Last month, the trend essentially held steady. Although producer prices were 4.7% higher last month than in July of 2025.
4: Heavy rains leading to flash flooding in the Midwest. Swift water rescues taking place in Indiana communities inundated by water. ABC chief meteorologist Ginger Zee is tracking the storm.
7: Nearly a foot of rain fell in some areas east of Indianapolis. Multiple water rescues, evacuations, and road closures.
8: This is just complete insanity. We're just experiencing the worst flooding I've ever seen in the history of this town, I would assume.
7: Dozens of people rescued in Cambridge City. One man seen clinging to a power pole. Drone video shows the entire town underwater.
4: There was one winning jackpot ticket for last night's

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0: There are concerns over the Department of Homeland Security's proposal to have agents use specialized gloves to stun someone that they're trying to arrest. The gloves send an electronic shock that transfers to someone by simply touching them. New York Governor Kathy Hochul says if the gloves are not used properly, her state could take legal action.
4: Appears to me on its face to be a violation of civil rights to cause that kind of physical harm to an individual, regardless of what the offense may be.
0: DHS says it will spend $20 million to equip agents with the gloves. California Democratic gubernatorial candidate Javier Becerra has a new proposal for Californians concerned at rising energy costs. ABC's Monica Madden explains.
5: The leading candidate in the race for California governor wants to offer free electricity for millions of California households.
6: Today, we produce so much solar that oftentimes in the afternoon, we can't make use of all of it.
5: Electricity affordability, top of mind in the race, as Californians have seen their energy bills go up nearly 40% in the last 6 years. But energy experts say Javier Becerra's idea is grounded in a real grid challenge.
0: Record heat in large parts of Western Europe, Britain, and France now experiencing the fifth heat wave of the summer. Both countries are also facing widespread drought conditions that have killed crops and drained rivers. Michelle Franzen, ABC News.
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8: Let's take a look at our extended Weather Command forecast. Today will be overcast with highs in the lower 60s and northeast winds 5 to 15 miles per hour with chance of precipitation at 90%. Tonight will be mostly cloudy with a chance of rain showers at 50% with northeast winds 5 to 15 miles per hour and lows in the upper 40s. Friday will be mostly cloudy with a 20% chance of showers and highs in the mid 60s with north winds 5 to 15 miles per hour. Friday night will be cloudy with a 20% chance of rain and lows in the mid-40s with north winds up to 10 miles per hour. Saturday will be mostly sunny with a 20% chance of showers and highs in the lower 70s with northeast winds up to 5 miles per hour. Saturday night and Sunday will be partly cloudy with lows in the upper 40s and highs in the lower 80s.
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1: On America's 250th birthday, we wonder, what if radio had been there from the start?
2: We're in our New York newsroom. It's just past midnight. Word is coming in that the luxury liner Titanic has struck ice in the North Atlantic. First reports tell us she's damaged, but stable, being taken under tow toward Halifax. Wait, hold on. We're, receiving a correction now. My God, the Titanic, she's gone down.
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0: Head to the Harlem Public Library for Lego Club, Thursdays at 4 p.m. For all ages, children 5 and under must be accompanied by an adult, and join them on Friday at 10 a.m. for story time for children ages 1 to 5 and their parents or caregivers, the time for them to read, sing, talk, write, and play.
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0: 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While you're on Tradio, please have your radio turned down. 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
1: 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The number to call to get in, 406-265-7841. That is 265-7841 to get in on the program as the phones are loaded and we'll get started. Good morning. You're live on Tradio.
2: Yes, I have a continuing large estate sale happening tomorrow, Friday from 8 to 3, and also on Saturday from 8 to 3. Address is 408 20th Street, and there are a lot of new items added.
1: Okay, so that's an estate sale going on Friday and Saturday, 8 to 3?
2: Yes.
1: And the address was 408 20th Street in Haver?
2: Correct.
1: Okay, thank you very much.
2: Mm-hmm, thank you.
1: So, right here on Tradio, our first call is an estate sale. As we continue on, good morning, you're live on Tradio.
3: Good morning. I'm having a garage sale on Saturday the 15th from 8 to 2 at 1319 2nd Street. If you come in the alley behind the Duck Inn, lots of good stuff, clothes, hunting stuff, men's, women's, children's clothes, power tools, canning jars, decorations, lots of miscellaneous stuff.
1: Okay, so you said that was a garage sale from 8 to 2 on Saturday?
3: Yes.
1: And what was the address again?
3: 1319 2nd Street. If you come in the alley, I'm right behind the Duck Inn garage. My garage is right behind the Duck Inn.
1: Okay. So that is Saturday, 8 to 2, and 1319 2nd Street for a garage sale.
3: Yes.
1: All right. Thank you very much.
3: Thank you. Bye.
1: So right here on Tradio, we'll continue on. Hello, you're live on Tradio.
4: Good morning. I have farm fresh eggs for sale. 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
1: Okay. 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And that phone number was 406-390-4028. Okay, thank you for calling in.
4: Thank you.
1: So we've got off to a pretty fast start right here on this Thursday morning for KOJM and KPQX to Radio. Again, the number to call in to buy, sell, rent, trade, or give away, 406-265-7841. Hello, and the call was dropped. Again, right here on Tradio. Again, that was 265-7841. Hello, you're live on Tradio.
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0: 7735, correct?
1: Yes.
0: All right. Thank you very much.
1: Thank you.
0: So right here on Tradey, we've started off with four straight callers, and we'll continue the hot streak with another one. Good morning. You're live on Tradey.
2: Good morning. I have got available September 1st, a three-bedroom mobile home on a private lot to rent. You can call 262-3797.
0: Okay, so that was a three-bedroom mobile home for rent, available in September, and the phone number to call was 406-262-3797, correct?
2: Correct.
0: Okay, thank you very much.
2: Yeah, thank you.
0: So, right here on Tradio, that was a three-bedroom mobile home available for rent in September. And again, that number was 406-262-3797, as we've got ourselves another caller on the line. Hello, you're live on Tradio.
3: Yes, good morning. This is, we're having a garage sale at 1315 Ike Avenue, and Friday would be from 1 to 5, and Saturday would be 8 to 3 p.m., and it's at 1315 Ike Avenue. Thank you.
0: Okay, so that was a garage sale at 1315 Ike Avenue. And that was Friday from 1 to 5. And what was Saturday, your times?
3: 8 to 3.
0: 8 to 3. Okay. And that's in Haver, correct?
3: Correct.
0: Okay. Thank you very much.
3: Thank you.
0: So right here on Tradio, we've got ourselves another garage sale called in on this Thursday. The number for Tradio, Monday through Friday, 406-265-7841 to buy, sell, rent, trade, or give away. And remember that you can find 2 weeks' worth of Tradio listings on our website at HighlineToday.com. 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We're going to go ahead, take a break right here on KOJM and KPQX Tradio. When we come back, we'll hopefully get more calls in and take a look at what was called in on yesterday's Tradio from our website. Again, 265-7841 is the number for KOJM and KPQX Tradio.
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0: 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We had a whole lot of callers to start Tradio on this Thursday morning. And again, the number to call into Tradio, if you have anything that you are looking to buy, if you want something, if you have stuff you'd like to sell, even rent, trade, or give away, Tradio is the place to call. That's 406-265-7841 to get in on the program this morning and every morning, Monday through Friday at 10:45, as we've got ourselves another caller on the line. Good morning. You're live on Tradio.
6: Yes, this is Kim Cripps, and I'm a member of the Plant a Seed and Reed Children's Museum, and we're having a garage sale on Saturday from 8 to 2 in the Quonset right behind the soccer field, and all of the proceeds go to our children's museum, so we'd like to have people come and check out our garage sale.
0: Okay, so that is a garage sale from on Saturday from 8 to 2. And what was the location again?
6: It's in the Quonset behind the soccer field. If you just turn at Rod's and come down the road.
0: Okay. Thank you very much.
6: All right. Thanks. Bye.
0: So right here on True Radio, again, that number was 406-265-7841 to buy, sell, rent, trade, or give away live Monday through Friday at 1045. While we wait for our next caller right here on True Radio, we'll go ahead and take a look at what we had called in yesterday right here on True Radio. Again, if you would like to check out 2 weeks' worth of Tradio listings, you can find them on our website at HighlineToday.com. We had someone call in yesterday with 500 tons of Crest wheat with alfalfa round bales for sale, asking $170 per ton. And that number was 406-265-0064. Right here on Tradio, we'll go ahead and take a look at everything we've got called in for this Thursday before we round out the show. We had someone start off the day with an estate sale going on this Friday, so tomorrow, and then also on Saturday from 8 to 3 both days. And the number and the address was 408 20th Street in Havre. We had someone else call in with a garage sale going on just Saturday from 8 to 2, and that is at 1319 2nd Street, right behind the Duck Inn. We also had someone call in today with fresh farm eggs for sale. This caller also had an antique china hutch for sale. They were asking $1,000 for the china hutch and are selling their eggs for $5 for 18. So that number was 406-390-4028. Again, that 390-4028 for those eggs and china hutch. We had someone else call in today with a 2010 Ford Flex SUV all-wheel drive with leather interior. It does have a cracked windshield and some miles, but the number to call was 406-265-1735, and the asking price was $3,500 or best offer. Again, that was a 2010 Ford Flex SUV all-wheel drive, and that number was 406-265-1735. We had someone else call in on Tradio today saying that they will have a 3-bedroom mobile home available for rent in September on a private lot. And again, that number is 406-262-3797. That was 262-3797 for that mobile home for rent. We had someone else call in today with a garage sale going on at 1315 Ike Avenue in Havre. This garage sale is taking place from 1 to 5 on Friday and from 8 to 3 on Saturday. And our last caller of the day was someone with a garage sale going on Saturday from 8 to 2 with proceeds going to the Children's Museum. And it's going on in the field down the street from Rod's Drive-In. Again, right here on Tradio, that's 406-265-7841 to buy, sell, rent, trade, or give away Monday through Friday live at 1045 and on our website at HighlineToday.com. 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Thank you very much for listening to this Thursday edition of KOJM and KPQX Tradio. We'll be back tomorrow to round out the week. Have a fantastic Thursday.
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8: As construction continues throughout different sections of Havre, Public Works Director Trevor Mork sat down with new media broadcasters to dive into one specific action they're hoping improves pedestrian safety.

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1: You can find out more about upcoming and current projects by visiting the City of Havre's website.
2: Lands in Granite and Mineral counties managed by Montana Fish, Wildlife, and Parks will be under Stage 2 fire restrictions beginning today in Granite and tomorrow in Mineral. For FWP, Stage 2 restrictions apply to all FWP fishing access sites, wildlife management areas, and state parks in counties under the restrictions. The following activities are prohibited on FWP lands under Stage 2 restrictions: building, maintaining, attending, or using a fire or campfire, smoking except within an enclosed vehicle or building, a developed recreation site, or while stopped in an area at least 3 feet in diameter that is barren or cleared of all flammable materials, operating any internal combustion engine from 1 p.m. to 1 a.m. daily, except motorized vehicles on roads and trails designed for motorized travels, and operating motorized vehicles off designated roads and trails. Devices are allowed if fueled by liquid petroleum or LPG fuels that can be turned off and used only in an area barren of flammable materials.
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4: From ABC News, I'm Michelle Franzen. Signs the war with Iran may be taking a toll on U.S. servers, service members at sea, families and loved ones of sailors aboard the USS Abraham Lincoln, raising concerns over reports of poor conditions on board and the impact to sailors. ABC's Karen Hua has more.
5: The Navy Times and Stars and Stripes report multiple sailors have tried to jump overboard. One wife saying her husband reached a breaking point after his deployment kept getting extended. Families reportedly confronted Navy leaders at town halls last week, describing moldy showers, broken toilets, food shortages, and no soap or toothpaste. In response, the Navy told ABC News it concedes the war has disrupted supply lines, but says the ship now has clean water and healthy meals.
4: The Federal Reserve Board continuing to gauge the economy as it weighs what's next for interest rates, including the labor market. First-time jobless benefits edging up last week.
6: The four-week moving average of unemployment claims is still below 200,000, but the number filed last week alone rose to 209,000. Considering the job losses reflected in last month's unemployment report, analysts see the slight uptick in weekly jobless filings as a sign of relative stability in the labor market.
4: ABC's Jim Ryan. An earthquake rattling residents this morning in San Francisco's East Bay.
7: It preliminarily measured as a 4.1 magnitude, but then it was updated to a 3.8. That's not likely big enough for there to be any major damage or injuries. There are no reports of any. The quake was centered around San Leandro in the East Bay, south of Oakland, but it was felt in San Francisco. Typically, the USGS says anything above about a 2.5, some people will feel, but shaking from a 3.8 magnitude would be pretty minor.
4: ABC's Alex Stone. The Hawaiian Islands are preparing for Lala, the tropical storm formed in the Central Pacific today. A hurricane watch now posted for the Big Island, where Lala is expected to pass by on Saturday. 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
1: A candidate in the UK is giving new meaning to trash talk in politics.
2: The brainchild of British comedy writer Jonathan Harvey, Count Binface, claims to be more than 5,900 years old and wears a trash can on his head. Binface has made a name for himself running in seven elections, including ones against former prime ministers Boris Johnson and Rishi Sunak. But this time, things are different. He's taking on Nigel Farage for a seat in Parliament. Britain's major parties are boycotting the race, calling it a stunt, leaving the man in the trash can as the main challenger. A recent poll shows Binface, who's never captured more than 1% of the vote in any election, polling at 20%.
1: ABC's Sophie Flay reporting. After weeks of the Powerball jackpot rolling over again and again, last night's drawing resulted in a winning ticket sold in the heart of the Midwest and in ABC's Sherry Preston's hometown.
3: Along the Mississippi River on the fat part of Illinois sits the city of Quincy, home to Powerball's newest billion-dollar winner. John Marshall got a call about it today from his boss.
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6: Now for a look at our local Weather Command forecast. Today will be overcast with highs in the lower 60s and northeast winds 5 to 15 miles per hour with chance of precipitation at 90%. Tonight will be mostly cloudy with a chance of rain showers at 50% with northeast winds 5 to 15 miles per hour, and Friday has a slight chance of showers and highs in the mid 60s.
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4: Let's take a look at our extended Weather Command forecast. Today will be overcast with highs in the lower 60s and northeast winds 5 to 15 miles per hour with chance of precipitation at 90%. Tonight will be mostly cloudy with a chance of rain showers at 50% with northeast winds 5 to 15 miles per hour and lows in the upper 40s. Friday will be mostly cloudy with a 20% chance of showers and highs in the mid 60s with north winds 5 to 15 miles per hour. Friday night will be cloudy with a 20% chance of rain and lows in the mid 40s with north winds up to 10 miles per hour. Saturday will be mostly sunny with a 20% chance of showers and highs in the lower 70s with northeast winds up to 5 miles per hour. Saturday night and Sunday will be partly cloudy with lows in the upper 40s and highs in the lower 80s.
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7: Welcome to Insight with New Media Broadcasters. I'm Joshua Weiss. Today we sat down with Governor Greg Gianforte to discuss lessons learned throughout his traveling across the state of Montana, as well as how technology in recent years in the state has been improving.
8: I enjoyed getting up on the High Line here earlier this spring. We've been to 34 counties so far this year. And as you know, I do this 56-county tour. We do events in every single county every year. This is the 10th year I'm doing it. So it's so good. When we're out, we get to honor veterans. Over the next couple of days, we're going to be highlighting our forest products industry. We visit with new businesses in local communities, farmers and ranchers, tribal councils, and I'm there to listen. And that's really the point. That's why I do this tour. Because the bigger something gets, and Montana's pretty big, the farther you are from the truth if you're trapped in an office in Helena someplace. So you got to get out and visit with folks. And we use these visits to knock the rough edges off state government. I was up in Plentywood, and somebody was having a little trouble getting a permit, and they weren't quite talking to the right person. We were able to fix that for them. I ran on a very simple platform, which was more good-paying jobs, so we stopped exporting our kids and protect the Montana way of life. And here's the cold truth. Montana is an ag state. Our farmers and ranchers are the backbone of our communities, and they're fabulous. We love our ag industry. It's the number one industry in the state. That being said, our farmers and ranchers keep getting better at what they do. The tractors keep getting bigger, and we need less and less labor to work the same amount of land. So we have to diversify our economy to keep our rural communities thriving. And this is why this news, $8 billion in annual revenue from high-tech industry. Nobody really thinks of Montana as a high-tech state, but it is now. And the average wage in high-tech, $146,000 a year. That's not nationally. That's in Montana. It's double the statewide average. And the beauty of many of these jobs is you can do them from anywhere. So, and what the other thing we learned from this study is that Montana's growing its own technology talent. Two-thirds of the new hires in the high-tech industry are coming from within the state. And what the bottom line on that is that it means our young people or anybody that wants to reskill and enter this sector can live where they want, pull down an above-average salary, and it makes the American dream a little more attainable. And we keep families together. As a granddad, I'd like to be able to go to the T-ball games and have the kids around the table on Sunday. And I know a lot of Montana families feel the same.
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1: From ABC News, I'm Michelle Franzen. The stalemate in the Strait of Hormuz continues. Iran now rejecting the president's assertion that it maintains control of the critical shipping waterway. A newly created Iranian agency claiming that the strait will remain blocked until Iran's conditions are accepted. The war with Iran now in its sixth

0: course, because supplies run very short and days become essentially continuous. But it's important also to point out that this crew has done an exceptional job at carrying out the mission.
1: A U.S. official tells ABC News the aircraft carrier USS George Washington will be replacing the USS Abraham Lincoln as part of a long-planned rotation of ships. Residents east of Indianapolis still dealing with major flooding following severe storms this week. Rescue crews working to assess the damage. Here's ABC's Ginger Z.
2: Nearly a foot of rain fell in some areas east of Indianapolis. Multiple water rescues, evacuations, and road closures.
3: This is just complete insanity. We're just experiencing the worst flooding I've ever seen in the history of this town, I would assume.
2: Dozens of people rescued in Cambridge City. One man seen clinging to a power pole. Drone video shows the entire town underwater.
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4: These statements have not been evaluated by the FDA. This product is not intended to diagnose, treat, cure, or prevent any disease.
1: In Oakland, California, jury selection continues in the latest trial against Meta, the parent company of Facebook and Instagram, facing a lawsuit from a group of state attorneys general alleging platforms are designed to be addictive and have a negative impact on teens and kids. More from ABC's Elizabeth Schulze.
8: Meta claims that the damages could be as high as $1.4 trillion, by far the biggest penalty yet. And just last week, a New Mexico judge ordered the company to pay $567 million. In a similar case, Meta says that rather than sticking to the facts or the law, the state AGs have instead decided to chase an outlandish payout, and it stands by its record, creating strong protections for teens.
1: There is increasing violence in the occupied West Bank. Israeli settlers surrounding several Palestinian homes and are keeping families from leaving. ABC's Britt Klinit says food and water supplies now running short.
9: Israeli forces say they're sending more troops into the occupied West Bank after two Palestinian families were trapped in their homes by settlers near Kuzra, that's south of Nablus. One of the men inside, Kusei Abu Ridi, says the house was attacked again overnight and that some settlers were still nearby. And it really is another example, something we've seen for ourselves in Kuzra as well, of the growing violence involving settlers across the West Bank and the difficulty Israeli forces seem to have in containing it.
1: Today, the UK recording its hottest day of the year during a heat wave. Michelle Franz and ABC News.
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12: Now for a look at our local Weather Command forecast. Today will be overcast with highs in the lower 60s and northeast winds 5 to 15 miles per hour with chance of precipitation at 90%. Tonight will be mostly cloudy with a chance of rain showers at 50% with northeast winds 5 to 15 miles per hour, and Friday has a slight chance of showers and highs in the mid 60s.
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0: Havre North Star Baseball finished the 2026 season with over 30 wins. A big reason for the strong season was starting pitcher Quinn Elliott. Elliott was a star on the mound for Havre this season. During the North Star's postseason run, Elliott pitched 9 1/3 innings and threw 16 strikeouts. At the plate during the postseason, Quinn connected for 17 hits and secured 24 RBIs. Coach Mader spoke to what Quinn Elliott meant to the team.
1: He was a big asset to us, both on the mound and in the batter's box. He put a lot of work in, and that's all on him. And to see him have a great season and go off on to college and do hopefully great things there, he's going to be a tough one to replace, that's for sure.
0: After leading the North Stars this summer, Elliott has committed to play baseball for the Bismarck State College Mystics in the Frontier Conference. For Montana State University Northern Lights football in 2025, the offense was a struggle. The Lights produced just over 11 points per game and were at the bottom of the conference in yards per game at 215. Entering 2026 under a new offensive coordinator, an almost entirely new quarterback room, returning Lights wide receiver Isaiah Woodley spoke to what excites him the most about the upcoming season.
2: Just the quarterbacks, man. We have a great quarterback room. From first quarterback to fourth quarterback, no matter who's going to go out there and play, we got a great quarterback room. They take what we call the money, the stuff that's open. And for a receiver like me and the guys that we have in our receiver room, no matter who they put out on the field, they're going to execute no matter what. So me, a rookie that comes in, same thing you're going to get all the time on the field. So that excites me, especially limited opportunities last year. But, you know, you take what you get. Like, however many opportunities you get, you try to do whatever you can. And then you hope and you grind to get some more. But I'm excited about our quarterback room. I think it's very deep and they're very intelligent as well.
0: The four quarterbacks battling for the starting job is sophomore returner, who ended last season as the starter, Ethan Maroney, transfer Malachi Statler out of Bakersfield College, and the freshman Griffin Terry and Kirk Simone. For your look at upcoming local sports, this Friday, August 14th, is the first official day of local high school fall sport practices, and on Saturday, August 15th, the MSU Northern Skylight volleyball team will host their alumni match at 7 p.m. Next Thursday, August 20th, the Skylights will open the season on a neutral court against Williams Baptist College in Butte, and will follow that up with two more games on Friday, August 21st. Also on August 20th and 21st, Havre High Golf will have their first meets, starting with the Havre Invite on Thursday, August 20th. On Friday, August 21st, the Blue Ponies will play in Shelby at the Browning Invite.
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7: 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In fact, seatbelts were not used in 57% of Montana highway deaths so far this year. 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
0: Oh, welcome into Montana at Noon on this Thursday of August 13th. Montana at Noon is your one place for North Central Montana, local news, weather, funeral notices, and state news. As we get things started this afternoon, as always,

0: Now let's take a look at our local Weather Command forecast. Today will be overcast with highs in the lower 60s and northeast winds 5 to 15 miles per hour with chance of precipitation at 90%. Tonight will be mostly cloudy with a chance of rain showers at 50% with northeast winds 5 to 15 miles per hour and lows in the upper 40s. Friday will be mostly cloudy with a 20% chance of showers and highs in the mid 60s with north winds 5 to 15 miles per hour. Friday night will be cloudy with a 20% chance of rain and lows in the mid 40s with north winds up to 10 miles per hour. Saturday will be mostly sunny with a 20% chance of showers and highs in the lower 70s, with northeast winds up to 5 miles per hour. Saturday night and Sunday will be partly cloudy with lows in the upper 40s and highs in the lower 80s. Sunday night will be partly cloudy with a chance of precipitation at 20% and lows in the lower 50s. Monday will be partly sunny with highs in the lower 80s. Monday night will be mostly cloudy with a chance of rain showers at 50% and lows around 50. Tuesday will be partly sunny with a chance of showers at 20% and highs in the upper 70s. Tuesday night will be mostly cloudy with a chance of showers and thunderstorms at 40% with lows around 50. And Wednesday will be mostly sunny with a 20% chance of rain and highs in the upper 70s. And that will do it for the first look at our local weather. Coming up on our local news, the Havre Chamber of Commerce has announced this year's Festival Days theme, and the Montana Secretary of State is looking for poll workers. Stay tuned for these stories and more on Montana at Noon.
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0: Welcome back to Montana at Noon. 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
4: 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As construction continues throughout different sections of Havre, Public Works Director Trevor Mork sat down with new media broadcasters to dive into one specific action they're hoping improves pedestrian safety.
5: There was a streets and sidewalk committee meeting to discuss speed controls on First Avenue. And in that discussion, we're trying to do some measures to make sure that people are aware of that speed zone. And one way of doing that was applying what we'll call zebra markings for the crosswalk. So that kind of lets people know that there will be likeliness of pedestrians in that area. And we're trying to get that into other areas around, especially around schools, parks, and other

0: frequented by pedestrians, especially youth.
1: You can find out more about upcoming and current projects by visiting the City of Havre's website. Do you want to make a difference in your community? Poll workers play an essential role in ensuring Montanians can cast their ballots securely and confidently. Your service helps neighbors vote, keeps polling places running smoothly, and upholds the integrity of Montana's elections. Montana Secretary of State Christy Jacobson is calling on eligible community members to step forward and serve as poll workers for Montana elections. Quote, Montana has always been a place where people can show up for one another. I'm proud of every Montanian who answers the call to help their neighbors and serve our elections with integrity, end quote, said Secretary Jacobson. Montanians interested in serving as poll workers can learn more and sign up through the Secretary of State's poll worker recruitment tool at votemt.gov/poll-worker-application. The United States Bureau of Land Management says work will begin next week to rehabilitate Finale Detention Dam in South Valley County, an important project that supports public safety, protects wildlife habitat, and ensures recreation opportunities remain accessible. During construction, a temporary on-site bypass route will be available while work happens on the section of Triple Crossing Access Road across the dam's crest. The on-site bypass is not recommended for passenger vehicles without four-wheel drive or those with low ground clearance. Larger vehicles such as semi-trucks, pickups, pulling trailers, and two-wheel drive passenger vehicles should use Larb Creek and Willow Creek roads as detour routes. Work is expected to be completed in late October.
2: The Montana Department of Natural Resources and Conservation Southern Land Office is proposing to harvest timber on a state-owned parcel located about 6 miles southeast of Roundup and approximately 35 miles north of Billings. The primary objectives of this project are the following: generate revenue for the trust, address forest health issues such as stand density, stand structure, and fuel loading to reduce the potential of stand-replacing fire, promote natural and healthy growth of established timber by decreasing competition and encouraging growth of ponderosa pine stand recruitment, and manage conifer encroachment to allow for the historic landscape to make a return. The Montana DNRC invites written comments and suggestions concerning this proposal. Please respond by September 11th to the following: Department of Natural Resources and Conservation, Attention Noah Wilson, SLO Unit 1371, Rimtop Drive in Billings. The Federal Bureau of Investigation, in partnership with the National Collegiate Athletic Association, announced a joint initiative to inform student athletes of some of the cyber-enabled tactics that sexual exploitation actors use to obtain and sell their private images, along with directing them to establish reporting resources. Their goal is to raise awareness so students can protect themselves and prevent further victimization. The FBI has determined that student athletes are frequently targeted due to their public profiles, which are often expanded through name, image, and likeness activity, and their visible standing within their schools and communities. This visibility increases both their exposure to targeting and the leverage offenders believe they hold when threatening exposure. The FBI and NCAA are asking coaches, compliance staff, and athletic department leadership to be part of closing this gap, since they may be the first trusted adults an athlete would turn to. Lands in Granite and Mineral counties managed by Montana Fish, Wildlife, and Parks will be under Stage 2 fire restrictions beginning today in Granite and tomorrow in Mineral. For FWP, Stage 2 restrictions apply to all FWP fishing access sites, wildlife management areas, and state parks in counties under the restrictions. The following activities are prohibited on FWP lands under Stage 2 restrictions: building, maintaining, attending, or using a fire or campfire, smoking except within an enclosed vehicle or building, a developed recreation site, or while stopped in an area at least 3 feet in diameter that is barren or cleared of all flammable materials, operating any internal combustion engine from 1 p.m. to 1 a.m. daily, except motorized vehicles on roads and trails designed for motorized travels, and operating motorized vehicles off designated roads and trails. Devices are allowed if fueled by liquid petroleum or LPG fuels that can be turned off and used only in an area barren of flammable materials. Yellowstone National Park has lifted the fishing restrictions on rivers and streams that went into effect July 29th. The restrictions were implemented because low water flows and high water temperatures can be lethal to fish. Cooling weather and water temperatures in the forecast allow for these restrictions to be lifted. The existing full fish enclosures on the Madison, Firehole, and Gibbon Rivers, the Gibbon River being downstream of Norris Campground, that were implemented on July 15th, will remain in effect until conditions improve to protect the park's native and wild trout fisheries. These rivers run warmer due to the influence of nearby geothermal areas that increase water temperatures. Staff will continue to monitor the water temperatures. The closures may be lifted, or additional restrictions and closures may be put in place, depending on condition assessments.
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3: Welcome back to Montana at Noon. We have no funeral notices today, so let's jump right in to the last look of our weather. Today will be overcast with highs in the lower 60s and northeast winds 5 to 15 miles per hour, with chance of precipitation at 90%. Tonight will be mostly cloudy with a chance of rain showers at 50%, with northeast winds 5 to 15 miles per hour and lows in the upper 40s. Friday will be mostly cloudy with a 20% chance of showers and highs in the mid-60s with north winds 5 to 15 miles per hour. Friday night will be cloudy with a 20% chance of rain and lows in the mid-40s with north winds up to 10 miles per hour. Saturday will be mostly sunny with a 20% chance of showers and highs in the lower 70s, with northeast winds up to 5 miles per hour. Saturday night and Sunday will be partly cloudy with lows in the upper 40s and highs in the lower 80s. Sunday night will be partly cloudy with a chance of precipitation at 20% and lows in the lower 50s. Monday will be partly sunny with highs in the lower 80s. Monday night will be mostly cloudy with a chance of rain showers at 50% and lows around 50. Tuesday will be partly sunny with a chance of showers at 20% and highs in the upper 70s. Tuesday night will be mostly cloudy with a chance of showers and thunderstorms at 40% with lows around 50. And Wednesday will be mostly sunny with a 20% chance of rain and highs in the upper 70s. And that will do it for us on this Thursday edition of Montana at Noon. 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I'm Ira Bowman with New Media Broadcasters, wishing you a fantastic Thursday.
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2: Montana's largest military post, Fort Assiniboine, was a pioneer outpost and home to regiments of American infantry and cavalry. 10 companies that monitored the activities of the region's many Indian groups, patrolled Montana's border with Canada, stopped bootleggers and gunrunners, and protected the state settlers. In its heyday, nearly 750 officers, enlisted men, and civilians called Assiniboine home, and it was the site of General Pershing, then First Lieutenant John J. Pershing's early field assignment. Fort Assiniboine's surviving buildings stand as a monument to the opening of the frontier and is located just 6 miles southwest of Havre on Highway 87 and open June 1st to Labor Day. Discover one of the Highline's many treasures with an enjoyable visit to Fort Assiniboine. New Media Broadcasters is pleased to be one of the sponsors inviting you to bring family and friends to experience the Highline's treasures.
3: Let's take a look at our extended Weather Command forecast. Today will be overcast with highs in the lower 60s and northeast winds 5 to 15 miles per hour with chance of precipitation at 90%. Tonight will be mostly cloudy with a chance of rain showers at 50% with northeast winds 5 to 15 miles per hour and lows in the upper 40s. Friday will be mostly cloudy with a 20% chance of showers and highs in the mid 60s with north winds 5 to 15 miles per hour. Friday night will be cloudy with a 20% chance of rain and lows in the mid-40s with north winds up to 10 miles per hour. Saturday will be mostly sunny with a 20% chance of showers and highs in the lower 70s with northeast winds up to 5 miles per hour. Saturday night and Sunday will be partly cloudy with lows in the upper 40s and highs in the lower 80s.
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1: Hi, everybody. I'm Russell Nimitz. Well, a large crowd gathered on Wednesday in Lamar, Colorado to hear an announcement about a transmission line project that we've been reporting on for well over a year now. And with some breaking news here on this Thursday afternoon, here's our network's Rachel Gable.
2: The proposed NHTSA line map identified more than 2 million acres, or 24% of the state of New Mexico, and a corridor area in southeastern Colorado ranging from 5 to 15 miles wide across Prowers, Baca, and Kiowa counties. All told, affected areas contribute $1.9 billion in New Mexico annually and another $504 million annually in the three affected Colorado counties just from agriculture production. Landowners have sought the help of U.S. Secretary of Agriculture Brooke Rollins, but help arrived from the Department of Energy's Office of Electricity, Assistant Secretary Katie Geriza.
3: Today, the Department of Energy is announcing that we do not plan to move forward with designating the three proposed National Interest Electric Transmission Corridors, or NHTSE.
2: Geriza said a consistent message emerged during the planning of the NHTSE project.
3: There was not broad public support for designating these NHTSEs. The framework was not working. The process created uncertainty

0: landowners and property rights and the effects of the designations of working lands, ranching operations, agricultural production, and local planning.
1: She said announcements of projects funded by the Trump administration's SPARC program will be announced in the coming weeks. The $1.9 billion is earmarked to accelerate urgently needed upgrades to the nation's power grid and reduce consumer energy costs. For the Western Ag Network, I'm Rachel Gable.
2: All right, thanks a lot, Rachel. Now, the cancellation encompasses the southwestern grid corridor, including parts of Colorado, New Mexico, and Oklahoma, the Lake Erie and Canada corridor, covering parts of Lake Erie and Pennsylvania, and the Tribal Energy Access Corridor, covering parts of North and South Dakota, Nebraska, and five tribal reservations. Stay with us. We'll have more ag news right after this. 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
2: Well, on Wednesday, the USDA released its August crop production report that showed corn production for grain forecast at 16 billion bushels, down 6% from a year ago. However, if realized, it would still be the second highest production on record. Meanwhile, the all wheat production forecast was cut by another 23%. For the Western Ag Network, I'm Russell Nimitz.
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2: Hi, everybody. I'm Russell Nimitz. Well, here on this Thursday afternoon, no question, it's been another topsy-turvy type of week for live and feeder cattle futures. And some light cash cattle trade this week also indicates potential for lower overall cash prices again this week. We'll have to kind of wait and see and gauge that as more trades actually develop out of feedlot country. But in the meantime, you know, looking at the fundamental side of the cattle market, Western Video Market just wrapped up a very successful week in Cheyenne, Wyoming. And looking to next week, Northern Livestock Video Auction will host its early fall preview sale in Billings, Montana on Monday. And of course, Superior Livestock Auction will hold its annual Bighorn Classic sale next week in Sheridan, Wyoming. This week, I talked with Superior Livestock Auctioneer and Lewistown Livestock Market Auction owner Kyle Shobe for his perspective on this cattle market this summer.
7: We've got to remember where we've been. We remember kind of where we came from. This thing is still remarkable, and I'm sounding like a little bit of a politician and a marketing guy and whatever, but folks, the price is just incredible. And yeah, okay, June was quite a rally. I mean, it was incredible, as high as things got. We've got to remember, this thing is still really, really good, and demand is good. We've got a lot of our feedlot customers in the Midwest and the Kansas country and things that are sitting with vacancies in their lots. They've been waiting for a time to kind of get in and have a little confidence in this thing. And I don't know that confidence is the right word for this volatile futures market that we've been in the middle of for the last 2 months. But the cash demand is incredible. And the resiliency that the cash has had relative to the CME has been very, very impressive. And we're seeing it on the local level here at the local livestock markets.

0: And then we're also seeing it in the cash trade on these video sales all across the country.
1: And of course, this week's latest round of USDA crop reports revealed that if realized, the 2026 U.S. corn crop would be the second largest in history. Music to livestock producers' ears.
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1: Well, this week, the USDA did estimate the 2026 corn crop at 16.013 billion bushels, up slightly from a month ago. If it holds, it would be the second largest corn crop on record. Meanwhile, the USDA pegged U.S. wheat production at 1.531 billion bushels, or roughly 25% below just a year ago. For the Western Ag Network, I'm Russell Nimitz.
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1: As construction continues throughout different sections of Haver, Public Works Director Trevor Mork sat down with new media broadcasters to dive into one specific action they're hoping improves pedestrian safety.
2: There was a Streets and Sidewalk Committee meeting to discuss speed controls on First Avenue. And in that discussion, we're trying to do some measures to make sure that people are aware of that speed zone. And one way of doing that was applying what we'll call zebra markings for the crosswalk. So that kind of lets people know that there will be likeliness of pedestrians in that area. And we're trying to get that into other areas around, especially around schools, parks, and other frequented by pedestrians, especially youth.
1: You can find out more about upcoming and current projects by visiting the City of Haver's website.
3: Yellowstone National Park has lifted the fishing restrictions on rivers and streams that went into effect July 29th. The restrictions were implemented because low water flows and high water temperatures can be lethal to fish. Cooling weather and water temperatures in the forecast allow for these restrictions to be lifted. Staff will continue to monitor the water temperatures. The closures may be lifted, or additional restrictions and closures may be put in place

0: schools, and communities. The FBI and NCAA are asking coaches, compliance staff, and athletic department leadership to be part of closing this gap, since they may be the first trusted adults an athlete would turn to.
1: This has been a production of New Media Broadcasters.
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4: From ABC News, I'm Michelle Franzen. New details in Luigi Mangione's federal murder case of UnitedHealthcare CEO. Sources familiar with the matter tell ABC News during a conference scheduled for federal court Friday, it is expected that a guilty plea will be announced in connection with the federal prosecution of Mangione. The sources caution that plans for the guilty plea are not final at this point and will not be official until announced at the hearing. ABC legal contributor Brian Buckmeyer has more.
5: The note that we're getting is that a guilty plea will be announced. That's not how anyone I know talks about guilty pleas in the criminal justice system. Either a guilty plea is taken or not. And I fall back on, I think this is a last-ditch effort by the defense to ask for an open plea from the judge based on the language that we see here. But if a guilty plea is taken, I think the overall hope is that if you can finalize the federal case, then you can revitalize the argument for double jeopardy with the state case. But even there, I think that's a losing argument.
4: There are reports sailors on board the USS Abraham Lincoln are dealing with dwindling essentials and even thoughts of suicide due to extended deployments in the Middle East. A U.S. official tells ABC News a sailor aboard the carrier USS Lincoln went overboard last month, but was quickly recovered. The Navy, in a statement to ABC News, denied reports of suicide attempts, but say supplies are running low and they're working to address the issue. ABC's Louis Martinez covers the Pentagon.
6: We should point out again, this ship was diverted to the Middle East. It did not make a port of call in between for more than 210 days. That is a long length of time. And so, yes, there's going to be concerns when you're dealing day in and day out with the same kind of operations.
4: In California, a 3.8 magnitude earthquake struck in the San Francisco's East Bay this morning near the Oakland-San Leandro border. There are no reports of damage, but residents felt the quake. On Wall Street this hour, stocks are up due to positive inflation data today. 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
4: Homeland Security says a suspect accused of killing a homeowner in Northern California during a burglary was just released from custody.
12: Marcos Hirate Valdez is accused of showing up at the Martinez, California home of 68-year-old Todd Stewart. When Stewart confronted Hirate Valdez, finding him burglarizing the home, police say Stewart was stabbed and killed. Prosecutors say Hirate Valdez had been released from custody one day before the murder. He had been in custody for other alleged burglaries, but was released pending trial. And the Department of Homeland Security says he's in the country illegally from Venezuela with citizenship in Spain. He's now in custody, charged with murder. Alex Stone, ABC News.
4: In Massachusetts, the trial continuing for Lindsay Clancy, the mother charged with

0: killing her three children. ABC's Peter Haralambou says prosecutors presented messages Clancy had on her phone.
1: She mentioned concerns about being inundated about information about how to parent her children. She wrote in part, quote, "I'm terrified of something happening to my kids." She also raised concerns about the lack of sleep she was getting at the time and her fear about different medications, writing, quote, "I'm on the fence about starting a new medication. I just want to feel happy." And as it got closer to January 24th, 2023, when she killed her three kids, the message is getting more disheartening, quote, "Can you treat a sociopath?"
0: Defense attorneys argue Clancy suffered from postpartum psychosis and did not receive the adequate medical care needed. Michelle Franzen, ABC News.
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4: Now for a look at our local Weather Command forecast. Today will be overcast with highs in the lower 60s and northeast winds 5 to 15 miles per hour with chance of precipitation at 90%. Tonight will be mostly cloudy with a chance of rain showers at 50% with northeast winds 5 to 15 miles per hour, and Friday has a slight chance of showers and highs in the mid 60s.
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0: 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Lunch will not be provided, but visitors are free to bring their own. All programs at the Haverhill County Library are free and open to the public.
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2: Let's take a look at our extended weather command forecast. Today will be overcast with highs in the lower 60s and northeast winds 5 to 15 miles per hour with chance of precipitation at 90%. Tonight will be mostly cloudy with a chance of rain showers at 50% with northeast winds 5 to 15 miles per hour and lows in the upper 40s. Friday will be mostly cloudy with a 20% chance of showers and highs in the mid 60s with north winds 5 to 15 miles per hour. Friday night will be cloudy with a 20% chance of rain and lows in the mid 40s with north winds up to 10 miles per hour. Saturday will be mostly sunny with a 20% chance of showers and highs in the lower 70s with northeast winds up to 5 miles per hour. Saturday night and Sunday will be partly cloudy with lows in the upper 40s and highs in the lower 80s.
3: KOJM.

0: Kim Cripps at Haver Highline Realty hopes you find some time to take in some of this week's Choteau County Fair in Fort Benton. From the Sheep Dash for Cash, Tractor Pull and Demolition Derby to the exhibits, food booths, Kid Adventure Zone, and 4-H and FFA Livestock Sale, the Choteau County Fair shows what communities can do when they work together. 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

0: Dixon is calling on eligible community members to step forward and serve as poll workers for Montana elections. Montanans interested in serving as poll workers can learn more and sign up through the Secretary of State's poll worker recruitment tool at votemt.gov/poll-worker-application.
1: Yellowstone National Park has lifted the fishing restrictions on rivers and streams that went into effect July 29th. The restrictions were implemented because low water flows and high water temperatures can be lethal to fish. Cooling weather and water temperatures in the forecast allow for these restrictions to be lifted. The existing full fish enclosures on the Madison, Firehole, and Gibbon Rivers, the Gibbon River being downstream of Norris Campground, that were implemented on July 15th, will remain in effect until conditions improve to protect the park's native and wild trout fisheries. These rivers run warmer due to the influence of nearby geothermal areas that increase water temperatures. Staff will continue to monitor the water temperatures. The closures may be lifted, or additional restrictions and closures may be put in place, depending on condition assessments.
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4: From ABC News, I'm Michelle Franzen. New signs the war with Iran is taking a toll on U.S. service members at sea. Families and loved ones of sailors aboard the USS Abraham Lincoln raising concerns over reports of poor conditions and dwindling supplies. Family members telling Military Times some sailors have tried to jump overboard. The Navy, in a statement to ABC News, denying the reports of suicide attempts, but says they're working to address the issue of supplies. ABC's Louis Martinez has more.
5: I spoke with another official who did confirm that, yes, there was one sailor who was reported overboard last month and was quickly recovered at sea. But that incident is under investigation right now to determine intent. We also have learned from that official that re-enlistment, which would be an indicator of morale aboard the ship, is up in recent months.
4: The Navy also says the USS George Washington will eventually replace the Lincoln in the Mideast. Defense Secretary Pete Hegseth, meantime, says conditions on the USS Lincoln are being completely misrepresented. In Colombia, search and rescue continuing for signs of life following Monday's powerful earthquake. Officials say 273 people are now confirmed dead. More than 370 are reported missing. Millions across the Midwest remain under flood alerts today. Communities east of Indianapolis inundated after severe storms swept through. Torrential rain and straight-line winds making cleanup a challenge. Indiana Governor Mike Braun was in the southern part of the state, saying he approved a statewide emergency disaster declaration.
6: We've got the National Guard involved up in the northwest because of all the debris, trees down everywhere. Here, there'll be a Black Hawk helicopter. Stay on call because, sadly, the forecast says we could get 2 to 4 more inches down here.
4: In the Central Pacific, Tropical Storm Lala has formed a hurricane watch posted for Hawaii's Big Island. You're listening to ABC News.
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1: The board of the Kennedy Center in Washington, comprised of a majority of members handpicked by President Trump when he took office, voted again today to add his name back on the front of the building. The board voted to rename the building the John F. Kennedy Memorial Center for the Performing Arts, restored and renovated by President Donald J. Trump.
2: A federal judge here in Washington ruled in late May that the president's name had to come down from the side of the building, that Congress created it as a memorial to John F. Kennedy, and that only Congress can change its name. He also ruled the board had to more thoroughly consider the impacts of the closure and renovation plan and vote again before moving forward. That second vote took place today.
1: ABC's Stephen Portnoy. After weeks of the Powerball jackpot rolling over again and again, last night's drawing resulted in a winning ticket sold in the heartland.
3: Along the Mississippi River on the fat part of Illinois sits the city of Quincy, home to Powerball's newest billion-dollar winner. John Marshall got a call about it today from his boss.
4: At 3 a.m., I thought something was wrong, but he just wanted to let me know that we sold the winning ticket.
3: Worth in a lump sum $450 million minus taxes. Marshall's Hy-Vee Fast and Fresh gas station and convenience store will get $500,000 for selling the winning ticket, but he's all about the recognition.
4: Most of the jackpots are in bigger cities and on the coasts and stuff like that, so it's great to bring light to the Midwest.
3: Sherry Preston, ABC News.
1: No word yet on who won. Record heat in large portions of Western Europe, Britain, and France now experience the fifth heat wave of the summer. Michelle Franzen, ABC News.
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6: Now for a look at our local Weather Command forecast. Today will be overcast with highs in the lower 60s and northeast winds 5 to 15 miles per hour with chance of precipitation at 90%. Tonight will be mostly cloudy with a chance of rain showers at 50% with northeast winds 5 to 15 miles per hour, and Friday has a slight chance of showers and highs in the mid 60s.
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2: Let's take a look at our extended Weather Command forecast. Today will be overcast with highs in the lower 60s and northeast winds 5 to 15 miles per hour with chance of precipitation at 90%. Tonight will be mostly cloudy with a chance of rain showers at 50% with northeast winds 5 to 15 miles per hour and lows in the upper 40s. Friday will be mostly cloudy with a 20% chance of showers and highs in the mid 60s with north winds 5 to 15 miles per hour. Friday night will be cloudy with a 20% chance of rain and lows in the mid-40s with north winds up to 10 miles per hour. Saturday will be mostly sunny with a 20% chance of showers and highs in the lower 70s with northeast winds up to 5 miles per hour. Saturday night and Sunday will be partly cloudy with lows in the upper 40s and highs in the lower 80s.
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1: 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Poll workers play an essential role in ensuring Montanians can cast their ballots securely and confidently. Your service helps neighbors vote, keeps polling places running smoothly, and upholds the integrity of Montana's elections. Montana Secretary of State Christy Jacobson is calling on eligible community members to step forward and serve as poll workers for Montana elections. Quote, Montana has always been a place where people can show up for one another. I'm proud of every Montanian who answers the call to help their neighbors and serve our elections with integrity, end quote, said Secretary Jacobson. Montanians interested in serving as poll workers can learn more and sign up through the Secretary of State's poll worker recruitment tool at votemt.gov/poll-worker-application. The United States Bureau of Land Management says work will begin next week to rehabilitate Finale Detention Dam in South Valley County. An important project that supports public safety, protects wildlife habitat, and ensures recreation opportunities remain accessible. During construction, a temporary on-site bypass route will be available while work happens on the section of Triple Crossing Access Road across the dam.

0: 15th will remain in effect until conditions improve to protect the park's native and wild trout fisheries. These rivers run warmer due to the influence of nearby geothermal areas that increase water temperatures. Staff will continue to monitor the water temperatures. The closures may be lifted, or additional restrictions and closures may be put in place, depending on condition assessments. The Montana Department of Natural Resources and Conservation Southern Land Office is proposing to harvest timber on a state-owned parcel located about 6 miles southeast of Roundup and approximately 35 miles north of Billings. The primary objectives of this project are the following: generate revenue for the trust, address forest health issues such as stand density, stand structure, and fuel loading to reduce the potential of stand replacing fire, promote natural and healthy growth of established timber by decreasing competition and encouraging growth of ponderosa pine stand recruitment, and manage conifer encroachment to allow for the historic landscape to make a return. The Montana DNRC invites written comments and suggestions concerning this proposal. Please respond by September 11th to the following: Department of Natural Resources and Conservation, Attention Noah Wilson, SLO Unit 1371, Rimtop Drive in Billings.
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2: From ABC News, I'm Michelle Franzen. There are reports sailors on board the USS Abraham Lincoln are dealing with dwindling essentials and even thoughts of suicide due to extended meetings deployments. A U.S. official tells ABC News a sailor aboard the carrier went overboard last month and was quickly recovered. The Navy, in a statement, denies the reports of suicide attempts but says it's addressing supply issues. ABC's Louis Martinez covers the Pentagon.
3: We should point out again, this ship was diverted to the Middle East. It did not make a port of call in between for more than 210 days. That is a long length of time. And so, yes, there's going to be concerns when you're dealing day in and day out with the same kind of operations.
2: Defense Secretary Pete Hegseth also pushing back on reports.
4: Completely misrepresented. Listen, we make sure that every ship, every crew, every captain has everything we can provide them at every single moment.
2: Luigi Mangione has already pleaded not guilty to charges of killing UnitedHealthcare's CEO in both his federal and state cases. Sources familiar with the matter tell ABC News during a conference scheduled for federal court Friday, it is expected that a guilty plea will be announced in the federal case. Here's ABC's Matt Rivers.
5: This is not something that we were expecting to happen, let's say, on Monday. You know, we first saw that this conference was added to the schedule for this week. We were wondering what was going on Friday. Then sources tell us that this potential plea agreement would be discussed on Friday, and then it moves on to this, which it now appears, according to the sources that are talking to ABC News, that a guilty plea entered here is likely. Now, we should hedge once again that can change up until the very last minute.
2: Moments ago in Los Angeles, a jury has been selected to hear the evidence in the trial for Dwayne Keefe D. Davis. He's the only person ever charged with the murder of Tupac Shakur. The panel of 12 jurors and four alternates will hear opening arguments from each side Monday, August 17th. You're listening to ABC News.
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2: In Texas, military and civilian investigators on the scene near Fort Hood following yesterday's deadly helicopter crash. Two people on board the Apache were killed in the fiery crash. Here's ABC's Jim Ryan.
10: The Apache attack helicopter was carrying two soldiers, both of whom were killed when the aircraft went down southeast of Fort Hood, where the Apache and the crew were based. It also sparked a wildfire that forced the evacuation of several homes and has burned about 155 acres of pasture and brushland.
2: In Colombia, search and rescue efforts continuing for signs of life following Monday's powerful earthquake. Officials say 273 people are confirmed dead, more than 370 others reported missing.

0: An earthquake rattled residents this morning in San Francisco's East Bay. People felt it, but there are no reports of damage.
1: It preliminarily measured as a 4.1 magnitude, but then it was updated to a 3.8. That's not likely big enough for there to be any major damage or injuries. There are no reports of any. The quake was centered around San Leandro in the East Bay, south of Oakland, but it was felt in San Francisco. Typically, the USGS says anything above about a 2.5, some people will feel, but shaking from a 3.8 magnitude would be pretty minor.
0: ABC's Alex Stone. The Hawaiian Islands are preparing for Lala, the tropical storm formed in the central Pacific today. A hurricane watch posted now for the Big Island, where Lala is expected to skirt past on Saturday, also bringing heavy rain to the smaller islands. Michelle Franzen, ABC News.
2: Summer's winding down, which means it's time to get a head start on what's next. 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
3: Here's a look at your Weather Command forecast. Tonight, cloudy, chance of rain showers and slight chance of thunderstorms in the evening, then chance of rain showers after midnight. Lows in the upper 40s, northeast winds 5 to 15 miles per hour, chance of precipitation 50%. Tomorrow, mostly cloudy, chance of rain showers in the morning, then slight chance of rain showers in the afternoon. Highs in the mid-60s, north winds 5 to 10 miles per hour, chance of showers 50%.
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0: Christine Lisi. Plenty of snaps is the Raiders' plan for rookie quarterback Fernando Mendoza in tonight's preseason opener against the Cardinals. The top overall pick in the NFL draft could get some snaps with a few members of the first team offensive line. Mendoza's practiced mostly with the second team this summer, with Kirk Cousins playing with the first teamers after being named the starter earlier. Two main things to keep an eye on regarding Mendoza tonight for ESPN NFL analyst Dan Orlovsky.
1: Ease for Fernando Mendoza. Ease getting in and out of the huddle, something that he did not do in college. Ease at the line of scrimmage, handling all the formations, the shifts, the motions that Clint Kubiak is going to put him under. The next step would be for me, if it doesn't go great, there's a lack of comfort in it. How does he handle that? What's his poise like?
0: Arizona rookie QB Carson Beck won't play due to a rib injury sustained in last week's Hall of Fame game. The injury, though, is not considered serious. Chiefs quarterback Patrick Mahomes, continuing to make his way back from knee surgery, won't start on Saturday. Coach Andy Reid had previously said it was unlikely that Mahomes would start. Bills coach Joe Brady planning on everybody that's healthy playing against Carolina Saturday, including quarterback Josh Allen, in the very first game ever played at the team's new stadium. Panthers running back Chuba Hubbard, week to week with a hamstring strain. The expectation is that he will be ready to play in the regular season opener. Pivotal National League Series begins tonight in Los Angeles with the Dodgers hosting the Brewers. Milwaukee leads the National League by one game on Los Angeles and Atlanta. The Braves are idle tonight. Ty Gibbs will honor the late former NASCAR driver Kyle Busch when he competes in an M&M paint scheme for next month's Cup race at Bristol Motor Speedway. Busch drove the number 18 M&M's car for 18 seasons with Joe Gibbs Racing. Bristol was one of his favorite tracks, according to his wife.
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1: Here's an extended look at your Weather Command forecast. Tonight, cloudy, chance of rain showers and slight chance of thunderstorms in the evening, then chance of rain showers after midnight. Lows in the upper 40s, northeast winds 5 to 15 miles per hour, chance of precipitation 50%. Tomorrow, mostly cloudy, chance of rain showers in the morning, then slight chance of rain showers in the afternoon. Highs in the mid-60s, north winds 5 to 10 miles per hour, chance of showers 50%. Tomorrow night, mostly cloudy, slight chance of rain showers in the evening, then chance of rain showers after midnight. Lows in the upper 40s, north winds 5 to 10 miles per hour, chance of showers 50%. Saturday, mostly cloudy with a 20% chance of rain showers in the morning, then sunny in the afternoon. Highs in the mid-70s, northeast winds up to 5 miles per hour, shifting to the south in the afternoon. Saturday night, partly cloudy with lows in the upper 40s. Sunday, sunny, highs in the lower 80s.
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3: 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Pretty woman, stop a while. I wanna hold your hand. 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
1: As construction continues throughout different sections of Havre, Public Works Director Trevor Mork sat down with new media broadcasters to dive into one specific action they're hoping improves pedestrian safety.
4: There was a Streets and Sidewalk Committee meeting to discuss speed controls on First Avenue. And in that discussion, we're trying to do some measures to make sure that people are aware of that speed zone. And one way of doing that was applying what we'll call zebra markings for the crosswalk. So that kind of lets people know that there will be likeliness of pedestrians in that area. And we're trying to get that into other areas around, especially around schools, parks, and other frequented by pedestrians, especially youth.
1: You can find out more about upcoming and current projects by visiting the City of Havre's website. The United States Bureau of Land Management says work will begin next week to rehabilitate Finale Detention Dam in South Valley County, an important project that supports public safety, protects wildlife habitat, and ensures recreation opportunities remain accessible. During construction, a temporary on-site bypass route will be available while work happens on the section of Triple Crossing Access Road across the dam's crest. The on-site bypass is not recommended for passenger vehicles without four-wheel drive or those with low ground clearance. Larger vehicles such as semi-trucks, pickups, pulling trailers, and two-wheel drive passenger vehicles should use Larb Creek and Willow Creek roads as detour routes. Work is expected to be completed in late October.
5: Lands in Granite and Mineral counties managed by Montana Fish, Wildlife, and Parks will be under Stage 2 fire restrictions beginning today in Granite and tomorrow in Mineral. For FWP, Stage 2 restrictions apply to all FWP fishing access sites, wildlife management areas, and state parks in counties under the restrictions. The following activities are prohibited on FWP lands under Stage 2 restrictions: building, maintaining, attending, or using a fire or campfire, smoking except within an enclosed vehicle or building, a developed recreation site, or while stopped in an area at least 3 feet in diameter that is barren or cleared of all flammable materials, operating any internal combustion engine from 1 p.m. to 1 a.m. daily, except motorized vehicles on roads and trails designed for motorized travels, and operating

0: The FBI has determined that student athletes are frequently targeted due to their public profiles, which are often expanded through name, image, and likeness activity, and their visible standing within their schools and communities. This visibility increases both their exposure to targeting and the leverage offenders believe they hold when threatening exposure. The FBI and NCAA are asking coaches, compliance staff, and athletic department leadership to be part of closing this gap, since they may be the first trusted adults an athlete would turn to.
1: This has been a production of New Media Broadcasters.
2: From ABC News, I'm Michelle Franzen. Families are speaking out about issues on board the USS Abraham Lincoln diverted to the Middle East for an extended deployment. A U.S. official tells ABC News a sailor went overboard in August and was quickly recovered. The Navy, in a statement, denying reports of suicide attempts, but says it's addressing supply issues. Editor-in-chief of the Military Times and Marine Corps veteran J.D. Simpkins says he's heard from more than one family expressing concern for the mental health of the sailors on the USS Lincoln.
3: I think the last time some of these sailors have stepped on solid ground was in December. That's absolutely insane. To go that long without a port call, without any type of mental refresh. And we're talking about doing that amid combat operations, which are extremely frantic.
2: Secretary Pete Hegseth says reports are completely misrepresented. The top Democrat on the Senate Armed Services Committee, Richard Blumenthal, now demanding answers. New court filings allege agents from Homeland Security investigations waged a, quote, unprecedented campaign of spying on Americans during ICE protests that erupted in Minnesota following the deaths of two U.S. citizens. Details stemming from a Justice Department case alleging more than a dozen people engaged in a conspiracy to impede operations. ABC's Alex Mallon has more on the filing from one defendant's attorney.
4: He alleges that the government essentially waged a vast surveillance operation 4 days after the killing of Alex Preddy, called Operation Puppet Master, which he says was essentially used to go through all the people that were not only just on the ground, but to try and tie them to various left-wing organizations, including labor unions, teachers unions.
2: All defendants have pleaded not guilty. The FAA says a United flight headed to Phoenix blew two tires as it was taking off from O'Hare International this afternoon. The pilots aborted takeoff. Passengers deplaned downstairs to the runway, were bused to the terminal. The pilots says all passengers were okay. You're listening to ABC News.
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2: The Federal Reserve continues to gauge the economy as it weighs what's next for interest rates. It includes watching the labor market. First-time jobless benefits edging up last week.
7: The four-week moving average of unemployment claims is still below 200,000, but the number filed last week alone rose to 209,000. Considering the job losses reflected in last month's unemployment report, analysts see the slight uptick in weekly jobless filings as a sign of relative stability in the labor market.
2: ABC's Jim Ryan. The NTSB is out with new findings in the investigation into a Ryanair plane over Greece last month, saying broken engine parts shattered the window and led to a man being partially sucked out of that hole until passengers pulled him back in.
8: When the Boeing 737 took off, passengers and crew reported abnormal engine vibrations that got worse over 9 minutes before what was described by some on board as an explosion. When a window was shattered, the plane depressurized and a man was partially sucked out before being pulled back in. The NTSB saying it found multiple fan blades broke and punctured the plane. The blade showed signs of metal fatigue even though they had been inspected in May. The NTSB says it is aware of other fan blade issues on 737s and is looking to see if there's a connection. Alex Stone, ABC News.
2: A searing heat wave gripping parts of Europe again. Today, the UK recording its hottest day.

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4: Here's a look at your Weather Command forecast. Tonight, cloudy, chance of rain showers and slight chance of thunderstorms in the evening, then chance of rain showers after midnight. Lows in the upper 40s, northeast winds 5 to 15 miles per hour, chance of precipitation 50%. Tomorrow, mostly cloudy, chance of rain showers in the morning, then slight chance of rain showers in the afternoon. Highs in the mid-60s, north winds 5 to 10 miles per hour, chance of showers 50%.
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0: The Choteau County Fair is happening today until this Sunday in Fort Benton. Here's the schedule for the events tomorrow. At 9 a.m., the beef judging and showmanship, Heifer Show, following the beef judging. At noon, the gates will open and closing bingo. At 1 p.m., there will be inflatables opening and the Gel Arena Blasters will also open. At 2 p.m., the dog show will be happening. At 4 p.m., Calcutta, and then the truck and tractor pull will be happening at 7 p.m. Hope to see you there.
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0: Here are your area road conditions as reported by the Montana Department of Transportation for Thursday, August 13th. Throughout the region, there are mostly cloudy skies with scattered thunderstorms becoming widely scattered thunderstorms, visibility up to 10 miles, and winds coming from the east and northeast at 10 to 15 miles per hour with gusts up to 21. On U.S. Highway 2 in Havre, between mile markers 381.3 and 383.8, there is road repair and panel replacement on 1st Street from 9th Avenue West to 4th Avenue West. On U.S. 191, between mile markers 86 and 88.5, there is construction on Fred Robinson and Armels Creek Bridge. And on secondary 386 in Fort Benton, there is a roadblock due to a downed power line. Use an alternate route. For your Thursday Road Report, I'm Evan Suarez with New Media Broadcasters. Here's an extended look at your Weather Command forecast. Tonight, cloudy, chance of rain showers and slight chance of thunderstorms in the evening, then chance of rain showers after midnight. Lows in the upper 40s, northeast winds 5 to 15 miles per hour, chance of precipitation 50%. Tomorrow, mostly cloudy, chance of rain showers in the morning, then slight chance of rain showers in the afternoon. Highs in the mid-60s, north winds 5 to 10 miles per hour, chance of showers 50%. Tomorrow night, mostly cloudy, slight chance of rain showers in the evening, then chance of rain showers after midnight. Lows in the upper 40s, north winds 5 to 10 miles per hour, chance of showers 50%. Saturday, mostly cloudy with a 20% chance of rain showers in the morning, then sunny in the afternoon. Highs in the mid-70s, northeast winds up to 5 miles per hour shifting to the south in the afternoon. Saturday night, partly cloudy with lows in the upper 40s. Sunday, sunny, highs in the lower 80s.
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2: It's hard to believe it's been 20 years since you said, "I do." 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You know what she wants because she tells you. And you know what makes her happy too. But you never knew how much she wants an anniversary ring of sparkling diamonds embraced by a band of gold. A perfect reminder of how you have embraced life together. Diamonds say it all. J.M. 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
1: 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Poll workers play an essential role in ensuring Montanians can cast their ballots securely and confidently. Your service helps neighbors vote, keeps polling places running smoothly, and upholds the integrity of Montana's elections. Montana Secretary of State Christy Jacobson is calling on eligible community members to step forward and serve as poll workers for Montana elections. Quote, "Montana has always been a place where people can show up for one another. I'm proud of every Montanian who answers the call to help their neighbors and serve our elections with integrity," end quote, said Secretary Jacobson. Montanians interested in serving as poll workers can learn more and sign up through the Secretary of State's poll worker recruitment tool at votemt.gov/poll-worker-application. The United States Bureau of Land Management says work will begin next week to rehabilitate Finale Detention Dam in South Valley County. An important project that supports public safety, protects wildlife habitat, and ensures recreation opportunities remain accessible. During construction, a temporary on-site bypass route will be available while work happens on the section of Triple Crossing Access Road across the dam's crest.
3: Yellowstone National Park has lifted the fishing restrictions on rivers and streams that went into effect July 29th. The restrictions were implemented because low water flows and high water temperatures can be lethal to fish. Cooling weather and water temperatures in the forecast allow for these restrictions to be lifted. The existing full fish enclosures on the Madison, Firehole, and Gibbon Rivers, the Gibbon River being downstream of Norris Campground, that were implemented on July 15th, will remain in effect until conditions improve to protect the park's native and wild trout fisheries. These rivers run warmer due to the influence of nearby geothermal areas that increase water temperatures. Staff will continue to monitor the water temperatures. The closures may be lifted, or additional restrictions and closures may be put in place, depending on condition assessments. The Montana Department of Natural Resources and Conservation Southern Land Office is proposing to harvest timber on a state-owned parcel located about 6 miles southeast of Roundup and approximately 35 miles north of Billings. The primary objectives of this project are the following: generate revenue for the trust, address forest health issues such as stand density, stand structure, and fuel loading to reduce the potential of stand replacing fire, promote natural and healthy growth of established timber by decreasing competition and encouraging growth of ponderosa pine stand recruitment, and manage conifer encroachment to allow for the historic landscape to make a return. The Montana DNRC invites written comments and suggestions concerning this proposal. Please respond by September 11th to the following: Department of Natural Resources and Conservation, Attention Noah Wilson, SLO Unit 1371, Rimtop Drive in Billings.
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0: Top Democrats in Congress are demanding answers from the Pentagon. Cleanup is well underway in Indiana after a string of deadly storms. Indiana Governor Mike Braun was in the southern part of the state, said he approved a statewide emergency disaster declaration.
1: We've got the National Guard involved up in the northwest because of all the debris, trees down everywhere. Here, there'll be a Black Hawk helicopter. Stay on call because, sadly, the forecast says we could get 2 to 4 more inches down here.
0: A wide trail of damage extends from the northern parts of the state to the south. Major developments in the federal case against alleged CEO killer Luigi Mangione. Sources telling ABC News he could change his plea to guilty as early as tomorrow, with his state trial just weeks away. ABC News legal analyst Brian Buckmeyer.
2: I think the plan is to try to get a good deal from the judge, sidestep the prosecution, take it from there, and then hope a double jeopardy argument wins in state court. And that's how you get Luigi Mangione serving 12 years in prison, because they probably believe this is a mitigation case rather than a trial case. That's the only thing that makes sense to me.
0: President Trump's handpicked board again voting to close the Kennedy Center for 2 years for renovations, while again adding his name to the facade. The board voting to rename the facility the John F. Kennedy Center for the Performing Arts, restored and renovated by President Donald J. Trump. 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
0: Candy store shelves, Skittles, M&M's, and other sweets with natural food dyes. Officials with Mars say some colors were easy to recreate, but others like blues and purples are trickier. Claire Hewitt's a senior director of ingredient transformation from Mars and explains the difficulties.
5: Blue is the challenge. There aren't very many blue vegetables. We're using something called spirulina. That spirulina is a tricky thing to handle at scale, but I want to reassure everybody they're not going away.
0: Israeli settlers have surrounded a few Palestinian homes in the West Bank, preventing the families from leaving. ABC's Britt Clennett.
6: Israeli forces say they're sending more troops into the occupied West Bank after two Palestinian families were trapped in their homes by settlers near Kuzra, that's south of Nablus. One of the men inside, Kusei Abu Ridi, says the house was attacked again overnight and that some settlers were still nearby. And it really is another example, something we've seen for ourselves in Kuzra as well, of the growing violence involving settlers across the West Bank and the difficulty Israeli forces seem to have in containing it.
0: Jury selection is underway in California, where 29 states are in court accusing social media giant Meta of designing apps to be addictive to young users. Last week, a New Mexico judge ordered Meta to pay almost $1 billion for contributing to a youth mental health crisis. Meta says it will appeal that decision. Dave Packer, ABC News.
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8: Here's a look at your Weather Command forecast. Tonight, cloudy, chance of rain showers and slight chance of thunderstorms in the evening, then chance of rain showers after midnight. Lows in the upper 40s, northeast winds 5 to 15 miles per hour, chance of precipitation 50%. Tomorrow, mostly cloudy, chance of rain showers in the morning, then slight chance of rain showers in the afternoon. Highs in the mid-60s, north winds 5 to 10 miles per hour, chance of showers 50%.

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1: Hi, everybody. I'm Russell Nimitz. Well, according to the latest Cattlemen's Beef Board, the Drive newsletter, in 2025, U.S. beef export value equated to $391.94 per head of fed slaughter. Now, even though that was down from the year before, due largely to limited access to China for much of 2024, export value strengthened in early 2026. In fact, looking at the time frame from January through March, export value averaged $431.66 per head this year, or up 2% from that same time period a year ago. Now, there's no question that today's cattle market continues to be shaped by tight supplies, consistent beef demand, and consumers here at home and around the world who continue to pay for beef at higher prices. And exports are just one part of that overall demand picture. Get more details and learn more at demandforbeef.com. Stay with us. We'll have more ag news right after this. Ready to bring some new ideas back to your ranch? 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
1: Well, in the latest round of crop reports, which came out Wednesday, the USDA reported it had found an additional 1.4 million planted acres for both the corn and soybean crops to increase the corn crop slightly and boost the soybean crop to the largest in U.S. history. Meanwhile, USDA estimated U.S. wheat production at 1.531 billion bushels compared to last month's 1.536 billion bushels. Winter wheat production expected to be down 29% overall from last year, while other spring wheat production down 5% year over year. For the Western Ag Network, I'm Russell Nimitz.
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0: Havre North Star Baseball finished the 2026 season with over 30 wins. A big reason for the strong season was starting pitcher Quinn Elliott. Elliott was a star on the mound for Havre this season. During the North Star's postseason run, Elliott pitched 9 1/3 innings and threw 16 strikeouts. At the plate during the postseason, Quinn connected for 17 hits and secured 24 RBIs. Coach Mader spoke to what Quinn Elliott meant to the team.
3: He was a big asset to us, both on the mound and in the batter's box. He put a lot of work in, and that's all on him. And to see him have a great season and go off on to college and do hopefully great things there, he's going to be a tough one to replace, that's for sure.
0: After leading the North Stars this summer, Elliott has committed to play baseball for the Bismarck State College Mystics in the Frontier Conference. For Montana State University Northern Lights football in 2025, the offense was a struggle. The Lights produced just over 11 points per game and were at the bottom of the conference in yards per game at 215. Entering 2026 under a new offensive coordinator, an almost entirely new quarterback room, returning Lights wide receiver Isaiah Woodley spoke to what excites him the most about the upcoming season.
4: Just the quarterbacks, man. We have a great quarterback room. From first quarterback to fourth quarterback, no matter who's going to go out there and play, we got a great quarterback room. They take what we call the money, the stuff that's open. And for a receiver like me and the guys that we have in our receiver room, no matter who they put out on the field, they're going to execute no matter what. So me, a rookie that comes in, same thing you're going to get all the time on the field. So that excites me, especially limited opportunities last year. But, you know, you take what you get. Like, however many opportunities you get, you try to do whatever you can. And then you hope and you grind to get some more. But I'm excited about our quarterback room. I think it's very deep and they're very intelligent as well.
0: The four quarterbacks battling for the starting job is sophomore returner, who ended last season as the starter, Ethan Maroney, transfer Malachi Statler out of Bakersfield College, and the freshman Griffin Terry and Kirk Simone. For your look at upcoming local sports, this Friday, August 14th, is the first official day of local high school fall sport practices, and on Saturday, August 15th, the MSU Northern Skylight volleyball team will host their alumni match at 7 p.m. Next Thursday, August 20th, the Skylights will open the season on a neutral court against Williams Baptist College in Butte, and will follow that up with two more games on Friday, August 21st. Also on August 20th and 21st, Haver High Golf will have their first meets, starting with the Haver Invite on Thursday, August 20th. On Friday, August 21st, the Blue Ponies will play in Shelby at the Browning Invite.
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5: Christine Lisi. Plenty of snaps is the Raiders' plan for rookie quarterback Fernando Mendoza in tonight's preseason opener against the Cardinals. The top overall pick in the NFL draft could get some snaps with a few members of the first team offensive line. Mendoza's practiced mostly with the second team this summer, with Kirk Cousins playing with the first teamers after being named the starter earlier. Two main things to keep an eye on regarding Mendoza tonight for ESPN NFL analyst Dan Orlovsky.
6: Ease for Fernando Mendoza. Ease getting in and out of the huddle, something that he did not do in college. Ease at the line of scrimmage, handling all the formations, the shifts, the motions that Clint Kubiak is going to put him under. The next step would be for me, if it doesn't go great, there's a lack of comfort in it. How does he handle that? What's his poise like?
5: Arizona rookie QB Carson Beck won't play due to a rib injury sustained in last week's Hall of Fame game. The injury, though, is not considered serious. Chiefs quarterback Patrick Mahomes, continuing to make his way back from knee surgery, won't start on Saturday. Coach Andy Reid had previously said it was unlikely that Mahomes would start. Bills coach Joe Brady planning on everybody that's healthy playing against Carolina Saturday, including quarterback Josh Allen, in the very first game ever played at the team's new stadium. Panthers running back Chuba Hubbard, week to week with a hamstring strain. The expectation is that he will be ready to play in the regular season opener. Pivotal National League Series begins tonight in Los Angeles with the Dodgers hosting the Brewers. Milwaukee leads the National League by one game on Los Angeles and Atlanta. The Braves are idle tonight. Ty Gibbs will honor the late former NASCAR driver Kyle Busch when he competes in an M&M paint scheme for next month's Cup race at Bristol Motor Speedway. Busch drove the number 18 M&M's car for 18 seasons with Joe Gibbs Racing. Bristol was one of his favorite tracks, according to his wife.
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0: 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I'm Joshua Weiss. Today we sat down with Governor Greg Gianforte to discuss lessons learned throughout his traveling across the state of Montana, as well as how technology in recent years in the state has been improving.
1: I enjoyed getting up on the High Line here earlier this spring. We've been to 34 counties so far this year. And as you know, I do this 56-county tour. We do events in every single county every year. This is the 10th year I'm doing it. So it's so good. When we're out, we get to honor veterans. Over the next couple of days, we're going to be highlighting our forest products industry. We visit with new businesses in local communities, farmers and ranchers, tribal councils, and I'm there to listen. And that's really the point. That's why I do this tour. Because the bigger something gets, and Montana's pretty big, the farther you are from the truth if you're trapped in a office in Helena someplace. So you got to get out and visit with folks. And we use these visits to knock the rough edges off state government. I was up in Plentywood, and somebody was having a little trouble getting a permit, and they weren't quite talking to the right person. We were able to fix that for them. I ran on a very simple platform, which was more good-paying jobs, so we stopped exporting our kids and protect the Montana way of life. And here's the cold truth. Montana is an ag state. Our farmers and ranchers are the backbone of our communities, and they're fabulous. We love our ag industry. It's the number one industry in the state. That being said, our farmers and ranchers keep getting better at what they do. The tractors keep getting bigger, and we need less and less labor to work the same amount of land. So we have to diversify our economy to keep our rural communities thriving. And this is why this news, $8 billion in annual revenue from high-tech industry. Nobody really thinks of Montana as a high-tech state, but it is now. And the average wage in high-tech, $146,000 a year. That's not nationally. That's in Montana. It's double the statewide average. And the beauty of many of these jobs is you can do them from anywhere. So, and what the other thing we learned from this study is that Montana's growing its own technology talent. Two-thirds of the new hires in the high-tech industry are coming from within the state. And what the bottom line on that is that it means our young people or anybody that wants to reskill and enter this sector can live where they want, pull down an above-average salary, and it makes the American dream a little more attainable, and we keep families together. As a granddad, I'd like to be able to go to the T-ball games and have the kids around the table on Sunday, and I know a lot of Montana families feel the same.
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2: Here's an extended look at your Weather Command forecast. Tonight, cloudy, chance of rain showers and slight chance of thunderstorms in the evening, then chance of rain showers after midnight. Lows in the upper 40s, northeast winds 5 to 15 miles per hour, chance of precipitation 50%. Tomorrow, mostly cloudy, chance of rain showers in the morning, then slight chance of rain showers in the afternoon. Highs in the mid-60s, north winds 5 to 10 miles per hour, chance of showers 50%. Tomorrow night, mostly cloudy, slight chance of rain showers in the evening, then chance of rain showers after midnight. Lows in the upper 40s, north winds 5 to 10 miles per hour, chance of showers 50%. Saturday, mostly cloudy with a 20% chance of rain showers in the morning, then sunny in the afternoon. Highs in the mid-70s, northeast winds up to 5 miles per hour shifting to the south in the afternoon. Saturday night, partly cloudy with lows in the upper 40s. Sunday, sunny, highs in the lower 80s.
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0: 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The After School Squad meets every Wednesday at 4 p.m. The After School Squad at the Harlem Public Library.
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2: 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For lunch,